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1: This is Father Dan Dwyer from the class of 1974, Associate Professor of History here at Siena College. For everything, there is a season. At Siena College, students develop skills, increase their knowledge, and become better world citizens through awareness and service. Next, a Siena graduate will tell us how a Siena education prepares students for the world of work.
2: This is Tom Mazzarelli, class of 1993, Siena College. I am currently the co-executive producer of the Today Show on NBC. One of the great things about the liberal arts education you get at Siena is the exposure to so many different kinds of subject matter. You get a sense of what you like. You get a sense of what you don't like. You know, I work in news where every day you have to become a quasi-expert on some different topic that you didn't necessarily know about the day before. Learning in this kind of structured manner, this liberal arts approach, lends itself to a well-rounded person. You get a sense of the world around you. You learn to be inquisitive. You learn to research. You learn to write. All these things that I think are critical to success in television news. And I think that I was well prepared by Siena. By far the best exposure I got to what I do is I interned at WRGB in Schenectady and got a sense of what it was like to be in a real newsroom and what it was like to actually produce television. My first day there, I was running teleprompter for the anchors, and I was doing snow reports and school closings and all the other things that happen in the Capital Region on a near daily basis in the winter. I decided early on that I wanted to be a history major. I'd always had a love of history, and I got the "what are you going to do with a history major" question. The reality is, what can't you do with a history degree? You learn to write, you learn to research, you learn to think analytically. You get a sense of the world around you, what happened before, what could happen again. And it served me well. I've traveled the world for my job. I've been to the Middle East. I've been to the DMZ. There's never a place where you go where history isn't an inherent part of the storyline there. So I never once thought twice about it. I loved it. I've loved all the classes. I love the professors. It was a really good, solid background for me. It's something that I would highly recommend to anyone who's considering going into the media. For more on this, on my journey at Siena, and what I do now at NBC, just head to www.siena.edu.
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And welcome back to Tube Screamer here on WVCR 88.3 to Saint. I am your host, Tyler Carlton, as we started off here with a little bit of ZZ Top and heading up next to Suicide Solution with Ozzy Osbourne.

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And welcome back to Tube Screamer here on WVCR 88.3 The Saint. As we get the second half of our show underway, hope you're all having a good one so far. And coming up next, we have Smoke on the Water by Deep Purple, a classic.

And it seems we're out of time here on this episode of Tube Screamer, but don't worry, we will be back same time, same place next week here on WVCR 88.3 to Saint. And to send you off, here's one final song by Queen, Don't Stop Me Now. Tonight.

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1: This is Father Dan Dwyer from the class of 1974, Associate Professor of History here at Siena College. For everything, there is a season. At Siena College, students develop skills, increase their knowledge, and become better world citizens through awareness and service. Next, a Siena graduate will tell us how a Siena education prepares students for the world of work.
2: Hi, my name is Ken Todoroff. I'm a 1985 graduate with a degree in history from Siena. I recently retired after 30 years in the United States Air Force as a Brigadier General. I often say that the value of my Siena experience and my Siena education wasn't immediately apparent to me while going to school here, although I loved my time here. But as the sort of the years went on and I saw things around the world, I would often hearken back to a moment or a class or an experience that I had here and realize that, wow, I was really was getting an amazing education. While at the time I didn't realize it, it was really valuable to me throughout my military career. The ability to think critically about problems that I've encountered around the world, that was really something that my Siena degree and my history degree in particular, I think, set me up well for. A lot of experiences in different parts of the world, Iraq or Afghanistan or in Asia, where cultures were different, where experiences were different, where religions were different, not necessarily the American experience, but I think my Siena education prepared me for a host of things and openness, if you will, to the world and different points of view. I think one of the really beneficial things that my Siena degree and my experience here prepared me for was, you know, I sort of went to a non-traditional path and prided myself for 30 years on being first and foremost a warfighter, but more importantly, it really helped me understand the importance of preventing wars, the importance of relationships, not only amongst people, but amongst nations. And that experience served me very, very, very well in my 30-year career. And I'm blessed to have had the Siena time that I did.
1: If you like more details, please visit siena.edu.
3: 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The opinions expressed on this program are of the host and their guests and do not necessarily reflect the opinions of WVCR, its management, Siena University, and its Board of Trustees.
4: There is no dark side of the moon, really. Matter of fact, it's all missing.

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This is Floydian Slip, your weekly hour of Pink Floyd. This is show 1575. I'm Craig Bailey. We're devoting the program this week to Floyd sax man Dick Perry, who passed away a month ago at the age of 83. Not an official member of Pink Floyd, but instrumental, pun intended, in the sound of Pink Floyd. Famous for his solos on Wish You Were Here, The Division Bell, and, oh, did we mention, Dark Side of the Moon.

0: an hour of Pink Floyd every week. You're listening to Floody and Slip, show 1575. I'm Craig Bailey. It's Money, of course. It's taken from Live 8, July 2005. That was the big reunion with Roger Waters, long estranged from the other members of Pink Floyd, all coming together for that charity event back in 2005. On the sax, Dick Perry, guy who played it originally on Dark Side of the Moon, the album. Dick Perry passed away about a month ago, 22nd of May. He was 83 years old. No cause of death was given. We don't know a whole lot about Dick Perry. I think he's sort of shunned the spotlight. I've never heard of an interview with him. I don't think he was much into being a celebrity. He played session work with a lot of different artists, but by far most famous for his work with Pink Floyd and Dark Side of the Moon. He was there during that Live 8 reunion. Wish You Were Here, of course. He was also on The Division Bell. Played out live with David Gilmour quite a bit. We're going to devote this week's broadcast to Dick Perry. All of the tracks on this week's broadcast featuring that sax guy, including a number from The Division Bell. It's coming up next.
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0: Hour of music by Pink Floyd every week. This is Floydian Slip, show 1575. I'm Craig Bailey. David Gilmour out live at Gdansk 2008 during the On an Island tour, promoting his solo album. Then I Close My Eyes was the track. Dick Perry on the sax on that track. We're devoting the show this week to sax man Dick Perry, who passed away a month ago at the age of 83. He was also on the Division Bell album. We played you Wearing the Inside Out, featuring Dick Perry. Dick Perry was a friend of David Gilmour's. They knew each other since they were like kids, or close to it. They played in different bands in Cambridge, and when it came to Dark Side of the Moon, David brought Dick into the fold, and he was the sax guy on Dark Side of the Moon, most famously with that roaring solo on Money that we heard at the top of the broadcast. He was also on the Wish You Were Here album, Shine On You Crazy Diamond, also on the Division Bell. Now, at some point in history, he stepped away from music. He became a farrier. That's someone who works on horse feet, you know, putting on horseshoes and stuff like that. He had entirely left the music industry. In fact, he had gone so far as to sell his instruments, his memorabilia of his time with Pink Floyd and other artists that he had worked with. He put it all up for auction, and he had kind of stepped out of the spotlight. David Gilmour brought him back. I think he had to sort of convince him to come back for the Division Bell, and then the Pulse tour that followed the Division Bell. Glad that David was successful with that.
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0: All things Pink Floyd. This is Floydian Slip, show 1575. I'm Craig Bailey. That is this week's Slip Up, not Floyd, but something with a connection. We're focusing this week's broadcast on Dick Perry, sax man, who passed away last month at 83. Most famous by far for playing with Pink Floyd, Dark Side of the Moon, Wish You Were Here in particular. But he did play with other artists as well. He played with John Entwistle from The Who, the Bonzo Dog Doodah Band, J.J. Jackson. He was a member of the band Quiver. Rory Gallagher did some work with him as well. And also with a one-man band called Banco de Gaia. We play Banco de Gaia from Big Men Cry, 1997, on the slip-up this week. Celestine was the track. And yes, that's Dick Perry with all of that sax stuff in there. Toby Marks essentially is Banco de Gaia, which translates into World Bank. He's an electronica artist. He blends in Eastern sounds, some Arabic sounds as well, some dub, ambient elements, interesting stuff. Banco de Gaia, Celestine, this week's Floydian Slip-Up featuring Pink Floyd sax man Dick Perry. There's one Floyd album we have not yet touched on. One of the most famous albums that Dick Perry is known for his work on. Talking about Wish You Were Here, we'll do that next.
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2: 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Never argue with a fool. 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
0: Where the final cut is just the beginning. This is Floydian Slip.

0: Floydy and Slip, your weekly hour of Pink Floyd. It's a show 1575. We'll finish it with Shine On You Crazy Diamond, parts 1 through 5 from Wish You Were Here. Dick Perry on the sax. That with Dark Side of the Moon. Probably the two most famous contributions he had in the music of Pink Floyd. Dick Perry died a month ago. He was 83. Longtime friend of David Gilmour, who paid tribute to him on social media when he passed. And one of the guys that, you know, we know Roger Waters, we know David Gilmour, we know the guys in the band, and but one of these people who, in the circle of the Floyd, really contributed to their sound without necessarily, you know, becoming a household name by any stretch of the matter. Remembering Dick Perry on this week's Floydian Slip. I'm Craig Bailey. You can find us online at floydianslip.com. 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We'll talk to you next week. 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
4: I'll be honest, this is the first thing I've done all day. I don't know if you can tell. Well, first thing I've done, if you don't count Netflix, which I don't know where you guys stand on that, but me personally, I'm done with Netflix. And I don't mean I'm bored with it. I mean, I'm almost done watching everything that has ever been made. You know, hats off to them, they keep adding stuff, but I got a lot of time. One thing I've learned from watching all of Netflix is you start to appreciate genres of film that you thought you hated. Like, for instance, I was never a fan of 80s cop movies. I always thought they were cheesy and stuff. Until I saw all of them. Now I get it. My favorite scene in any 80s cop movie, and this is in every single one of them, it's a scene where there's a drug bust, and then some tough play-by-his-own-rules detective comes over, rips open the bag of drugs, dips a pinky in, tastes it, and then goes, yep, pure uncut cocaine. Oh, classic scene. I love it. I just wish they would show that same cop 5 minutes later. You know? When he's like, hey, guys, listen up, guys. We need to get some more cocaine dealers. Now. So, yeah. I've also been watching a lot of serial killer documentaries lately. I'm not a weirdo or anything. I don't admire what they do. But I am impressed by how much they get done. They're productive people. I was watching one the other night on the Zodiac Killer. He's one of my faves. And at one point in the documentary, they say they thought they found two victims that were the work of the Zodiac, but they turned out to be the work of a copycat killer. And then they just kind of move on. That is very alarming to me. You have this dismissive attitude towards copycat killers like they're a cover band or something. The police are not very concerned, really. They're just like, ah, don't pay him no mind. He's a wannabe. I mean, yes, he's really killing people, but he's so unoriginal about it, you know? I mean, murder, that's messed up, but plagiarism, what a psychopath. Oh, thanks.
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0: Whether you were cranking Coolio's Gangster's Paradise after seeing Dangerous Minds, or curious what song was playing as the Mutz Cutsmobile was tearing through the city in Dumb and Dumber,
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0: A lot of people don't realize that change is a two-way street. You can come to us with 16 quarters, 8 dimes, and 4 nickels. We can give you a $5 bill. We can give you 5 singles. Or 2 singles, 8 quarters, and 10 dimes. You'd be amazed at the variety of options you have.
1: I was driving through Pennsylvania on the tollway, and to save time, I was using the exact change lanes. 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Let me tell you, it's a pretty good feeling.
0: I have had people come in with wrinkled $10 bills who want new, crisp bills to put in birthday cards. And we can handle special requests like that, usually the same day.
2: I just returned from a business trip to London, and all the cash I had was a 5-pound note. Citywide wasn't able to convert it to dollars, but they did give me 4 guineas, 2 crowns, 4 shillings, and 10 pence.
0: All the time our customers ask us, how do you make money doing this? The answer is simple. Volume. That's what we do.

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Went over to Chinatown today. 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Had a fly in my house earlier this week. 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Pulled all his legs off. 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I went out on the sidewalk, got a loaf of Rottweiler poo, and threw it on my living room floor just to tease him. 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Do we need all the birds everywhere? Every time you look in the sky, they're clogging it all up, huh? Birds, birds. Do we need crows, people? Do we need crows? Dig this. I'm laying in bed the other morning having a nice little sleep. Sunbeam comes through my window, hits me in the face. My little eyes flutter open. I'm laying in bed and all I can hear out in the garden is the merry song of every bird in the bird kingdom. It's like... And then all of a sudden, ah! Ah! What the hell is that? What is he so pissed off at 6 in the morning? That's like going to a beautiful opera on a Saturday night.

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0: Hi, it's Kevin Clancy, Siena Class of 1991. 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
4: All right, everybody knows this one. 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

Speaking of prison, I'm married. I've been married, this is my 8th and final year. It is so much harder than I thought it would be. I used to think we'd get a divorce, but then we got life insurance, so now it's more of a waiting game. Little spray butter in the shower, wait for the thump. 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I don't know why, I want a scooter so bad. I love my husband. 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You know what I mean? 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Sounds so simple. 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She's my world. She's my everything. She's like 5 or 7 or something. And, oh, I love her so much on the weekends.

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Hey there, Saints. It's Moose, host of Moose Tracks, every Saturday, 4 to 5 p.m., right here on The Saints. 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

certainly was a race. For a rambler to pass a caddy would be a big disgrace. The guy must have wanted to pass me out and he kept on tooting his horn. I'll show him that a Cadillac is not a car to scorn. Beep, beep, beep, beep, beep, beep. His arm went beep, beep, beep. Now we're doing

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88.3 WVCR-FM, Loudonville, Albany. The opinions expressed on this program are of the host and their guests and do not necessarily reflect the opinions of WVCR, its management, Siena University, and its Board of Trustees.

And a good morning to you. Good Saturday morning to you here. Ryan Donovan with you on another edition of Moments to Remember. This is a special show. We are not going to be taking requests today, I'm afraid to say. So we hope you will sit back and listen and enjoy the music that we play from the 50s, 60s, 70s, and 80s. And we'll be back again next week with your requests and dedications. But for now, please, we hope you sit back and enjoy the show and have a great week ahead, as a matter of fact. We're not going to be doing our usual segments that we do throughout the show. We will do some comedy cuts. But we're going to be playing a lot more music today. And we're going to start things off with the Everly Brothers. We're going to go back to 1960 with this one. It's Kathy's Clown on 88.3 The Saint.

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88.3 The Saint. From 1983, there is the group Toto and Africa. Before that, it was Styx from 1978 with Come Sail Away. And we started out with Elvis Presley from 1969 with one of his big hits, Suspicious Minds. As we mentioned before, this is Moments to Remember, and we are not taking any requests today, but we hope you will sit back and enjoy what you are hearing. We do want to say hello to a lot of our regular listeners out there, and we're going to actually play a couple tunes. We're actually going to play a tune for a couple of our listeners who are big Roy Orbison fans. Yes, they are. Jimmy and Colony and Camille in Lake George. And we're going to play something from Roy Orbison. We're going to go back to 1960 for this one. It's Only the Lonely on 88.3 The Saint.

0: And now, details on the sudden announcement that has captured the attention of the entire world. Hidden among the countless billions of Wonka bars are 5 gold tickets. And to the 5 people who find them will come the most fabulous prize one could wish for. A lifetime supply of...
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88.3, The Saint. Great song by Billy Ocean called Suddenly from 1985. Before that, it was the Allman Brothers from 1973 with Ramblin' Man. And starting things off with Chuck Berry from 1973. He was Reelin' and Rockin'. Hey, we want to welcome you to Moments to Remember. We're here every Saturday morning from 6 to 10 a.m. We play music from the 50s, 60s, 70s, and the 80s. And again, we do want to remind you that today is a special show. We are not taking any requests today, but we'll be back again taking your requests on next Saturday's show. Hey, we have a comedy cut coming up shortly. And right now we're going to send this out to all of the fans of the Beach Boys. Yes, we are. We are going to go back to the year 1962, the year the Beach Boys started with Surfin' Safari on 88.3 The Saint.

0: 88.3 The Saints. There's Huey Lewis in the news. Heart and Soul from 1983. Before that, it was Jim Croce from 1973, a decade earlier with Photographs and Memories. And we started out with the Beatles from 1964. Sending that one out to Bill in Schenectady, a big Beatles fan, with Love Me Do. All right, we're going to do our early morning comedy cut, as we always do. And this one features Bill Engvall. Of course, Bill, one of the Blue Collar Comedy Tour members. This one is called Going to the Fair. We hope you enjoy this one at 88.3 The Saint.
1: Had a good year. Played a lot of state fairs, and I got a little tip for you. You're feeling down about yourself? Go to a state fair and just look around, boy. Woo-hoo! I saw people that could be their own dad. And wearing clothes, I wouldn't have picked dog mess out of a yard in, to be honest with you. We went to the Iowa State Fair. They had a 6-foot statue of Garth Brooks carved out of butter. Somebody's got a little time on their hand. Where do you realize you got that ability for butter carving? Does it start at the dinner table? Hey, mama, that's a damn fine dog you carved out of the butter bar there. And my question is, why? Why would you do this? Because all they're going to do is just melt it down, then nobody's going to believe you. You'll be at a party somewhere bragging about it. I carved a 6-foot statue of Garth Brooks out of butter. You liar. I sure did. Well, where is it? Well, they melted it down. Poured on that popcorn statue of Alan Jackson. And the stuff they sell at a state fair just blows my mind. There was a guy selling rocks with two eyes and a smile painted on it. Now, how many people you think walked by his booth and went, honey, we ain't got one smiling rock at our house. Another guy was selling blowguns for kids, but they were real blowguns with little metal darts. And I walked up to him. I go, man, I go, how can you sell these to kids? He looked me right in the eye and he goes, hey, we give them a styrofoam target. Okay. We all know that's the first place the kid's going to point that blowgun's at a styrofoam target. I don't think so. Grandma's fat butt. Now they're selling spas at the fair. When did that become an impulse buy? What are you at the fair? Well, we've had a good day at the fair. Kids got their blowguns. Well, we got that case of Smiling Rocks for the garden. What the hell? Let's get a spa. Have you walked through the spa section of the fair? Man, those people are intense. I was cutting through the spa section. I glance at this spa. I hear this, hey, hey, hey, hey. Why are you looking at that spa? Well, yeah, I looked at it. I'd walked right into it if I hadn't looked at it. Yeah, you can say what you want, but I think you like that spa. What's your name? Now, if they get your name, you're dead. So I go, look, man, I got to go. And he goes, come on. What's your name? I said, my name's Bill. And he goes, you know, when you were walking through here, I said to myself, that boy right there looks like a Bill. Well, Bill, my name's Bob. They call me Giveaway Bob. I'm just giving them away. I said, well, put it in the truck, Bob. Don't even bother draining it. Then we went to the Minnesota State Fair, and I saw this woman, God bless her heart, she must have weighed 1,500 pounds. The weight-guessing guy went, no. You don't want me hollering that number out. And you know what? It wasn't that she was big, because big doesn't bother me. What bothered me is in one hand, she's got a funnel cake with every condiment known to man on it. Mustard, mayonnaise, dirt from the ground was on this thing. In her mouth, she's holding a burrito like a cigarette. And in her other hand, she's got a roasted ear of corn. I'm looking at her thinking, good Lord. If you look like that, don't go to a fair and eat like that. Because there wasn't one person at that fair thinking, oh, I bet she's just got a thyroid problem. And hanging on to her was this little skinny-ass 80-pound man. Just begging for scraps. You gonna eat the husk off that corn pumpkin? She's like, shut up, I'll feed you when it's time. Now go get mama some cotton candy.
0: All right, Bill Engvall going to the fair. Well, we have some underwriting announcements coming up, but we're going to play one more tune here and go back to the year 1961 with Mr. Del Shannon. This is called The Runaway on 88.3 The Saint.

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6: 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The opinions expressed on this program are of the host and their guests and do not necessarily reflect the opinions of WVCR, its management, Siena University, and its Board of Trustees.

There's the Mamas and the Papas on 88.3 The Saint from 1966. It was California Dreamin'. Well, welcome to hour number two here on Moments to Remember. And just again, another reminder, we are not taking requests today. So sit back and enjoy some great music from the 50s through the 80s here, and have a great Saturday morning here with The Saint. All right, we are going to go back to 1972 for this next tune. And this one is by Paul Simon, and it's called Me and Julio Down by the Schoolyard on 88.3 The Saint.

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1: He's sick. My best friend's sister's boyfriend's brother's girlfriend heard from this guy who knows this kid is going with the girl who saw Ferris pass out at
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1: last night. I guess it's pretty serious.
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88.3 The Saints from 1967. It was the Hollies with Carrie Ann. Before that, the Diamonds from 1957, a decade earlier, with Little Darlin'. And we started off with Spandau Ballet and a song called True. Beautiful song. Hey, you know, folks, there are three different ways you can listen to 88.3 The Saint, if it didn't happen to know that. Of course, if you're in the local area, you can tune in to 88.3. 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So you got three different ways you can listen to WVCR. All right. Okay, let's continue on with the music. We're going to go back to 1973 with the Doobie Brothers and this one called China Grove on 88.3 The Saint.

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1: You never know what you're gonna get.

88.3, The Saints. From 1965, it was Diana Ross and the Supremes with Stop in the Name of Love. Before that, from 1956, we had the Platters with The Great Pretender. And then we started out with Linda Ronstadt and Aaron Neville, beautiful duet from 1989, Don't Know Much. We are here on a Saturday morning, Moments to Remember. We hope you're having a great day and getting ready for a great weekend as well. And let's continue on with the music. Great tune for a Saturday. Yes, it is. It's a great tune for a Saturday. Tune called Saturday in the Park. We go back to 1972 for this one. Here's Chicago. And that's right. Here comes Chicago on 88.3.

90.3 The Saints. My namesake there, Donovan. Donovan, yes, with Mellow Yellow. That was from 1966. Before it was Buddy Holly from 1958 with a song called Maybe Baby. And then we started out with an 80s tune from 1989, actually. Bad English with When I See You Smile. Hey, we're coming up on the end of our second hour. We have about another 10 minutes. We have our underwriting folks, and we thank our underwriting groups and businesses for supporting not only Moments to Remember, but everyone else here at 88.3 The Saint. So let's continue on with the music right now. We're going to go back to 1977 with the Steve Miller Band, and this is called Swing Town on 88.3 The Saint.

Hey, there's Gloria Estefan out there on 88.3 The Saint. Gloria Estefan with Conga, Miami Sound Machine, 1986. And, of course, we started out with Swingtown. Hey, we have underwriting support coming up in just a couple of minutes. But first, we're going to wrap up this hour with Les Baxter and a song called The Poor People of Paris on 88.3 The Saint.

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88.3 WVCR-FM, Loudonville, Albany. The opinions expressed on this program are of the host and their guests and do not necessarily reflect the opinions of WVCR, its management, Siena University, and its Board of Trustees.

88.3 The Saint. There's Tommy James and the Shondells. And that's called Sweet Cherry Wine. Came out back in 1969. And we started out the hour with a tune by Dire Straits. Not one of their big hits, but a great hit altogether, and one we haven't played in a while, called Tunnel of Love. Hey, again, we want to welcome you to Moments to Remember. We're here every Saturday morning, 6 to 10 a.m., playing all of your favorite hits and songs from the 50s, 60s, 70s, and the 80s. We do want to remind you again, this is a special show today, so we are not able to take any of your requests. But next week, tune in next week, and we will take your requests once again. And let's see. We're going to continue on with the music. This is a group that we don't play enough of. I can assure you that. And this song came out back in 1971. It's by the Carpenters, and it's called Rainy Days and Mondays on 88.3 The Saint.

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1: No, ma'am. 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

88.3 The Saint. There's Tony Orlando and Dawn from 1971. Knock Three Times. Before that, you heard Joey D and the Starlighters from 1962 with the Peppermint Twist. And we started out with George Harrison from 1988 with I Got My Mind Set on You. Hey, we're continuing on with the music here on a Saturday morning here on Moments to Remember. And we got some Stevie Wonder coming up here. We're going to go back to 1973 for this particular tune. This one is called Superstition on 88.3 The Saint.

88.3 The Saint, Moments to Remember, every Saturday morning with your host, that's me, Brian Donovan, and we hope you're having a great Saturday morning. We have a lot of great tunes coming up right until 10 o'clock. We do want to remind you again, this is a special show, so we are not able to take any requests today. So we hope you enjoy what you're hearing, though. We, of course, play music from the 50s, 60s, 70s, and 80s. And that was a tune from 1972 featuring Rod Stewart and You Wear It Well. Before that, from 1968, it was the Lemon Pipers, little psychedelic music. We send that out to our good friend Jerry Rymanowski, who likes all those psychedelic tunes. That one called Green Tambourine. Then we went back to 1955 with Mr. Fats, Antoine Domino, and Ain't That a Shame. All right, we have more music coming up here. We're going to go back to 1987 with a group that started out by the name the Jefferson Starship, and then the Jefferson Airplane, and then Starship. So we have this one coming up from them from 1987. It's Nothing's Gonna Stop Us Now on 88.3 The

88.3 The Saint, the late, great Leslie Gore with one of her many hits. That one from 1964, Maybe I Know. And then it was Connie Francis from 1959 with Lipstick on Your Collar. Well, folks, we have some underwriting announcements coming up for you in just a couple minutes. So we're going to wrap up this hour with a tune by Eric Clapton. Yes, we're going to go back to 1978 with Lay Down Sally on 88.3 The Saint.

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5: On November 13th, Felix Unger was asked to remove himself from his place of residence. That request came from his wife. Deep down, he knew she was right, but he also knew that someday he would return to her. With nowhere else to go, he appeared at the home of his friend, Oscar Madison. Several years earlier, Madison's wife had thrown him out, requesting that he never return. Can two divorced men share an apartment without driving each other crazy?

88.3 WVCR-FM, Loudonville, Albany. The opinions expressed on this program are of the host and their guests and do not necessarily reflect the opinions of WVCR, its management, Siena University, and its Board of Trustees.

88.3 from 1982. There's John Cougar with Jack and Diane. Welcome to our last hour of the show. We hope you're enjoying this special edition of Moments to Remember and the selections that we're playing. And, of course, next week we'll be back with the regular show and taking your requests and all. And so let's continue on with some great tunes. We are going to go back to 1968 with wonderful, wonderful instrumental that we haven't played in a long, long time. This one is by Paul Mariatt. Paul Mariatt, and it's called Love is Blue on 88.3 The Saint.

0: Oh, and remember, next Friday is Hawaiian Shirt Day. 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

Hey, it's The Twist from 1960. Actually, it was a number one song for Chubby Checker in 1960. And then in 1962, it came back, and it was again a number one song. Hey, before that, it was Who Can It Be Now by Men at Work from 1982. And Year of the Cat from Al Stewart. That was from 1977. Hey, we're slowly wrapping up our final hour of the show. We hope you're enjoying this special edition of Moments to Remember. And we're going to go back to 1977 with Fleetwood Mac. This one is called Don't Stop on 88.3 The Saint.

0: 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I love WVCR 88.3 The Saint. It's like an old jukebox.
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Hey, those are the Romantics from 1980, and that's what I like about you. Before that, from 1965, it was Sam the Sham and the Pharaohs with Wooly Bully. And we started out with a tune from 1982, George Benson with Turn Your Love Around. That one we're sending out to Carla up in Saratoga, who loves Luther Vandross and George Benson and that format of music. So good morning to Carla. Good morning to everybody, all of our regular listeners and our new listeners. And we hope you're enjoying this special edition of Moments to Remember today. Of course, we will be back with our regular show next Saturday, taking your requests and your dedications. All right. We have a tune we're going to be playing for you from Buffalo Springfield. And this one is called For What It's Worth, a great tune, which actually was featured in the movie Forrest Gump. You remember that one? So here is Buffalo Springfield, For What It's Worth, on 88.3 The Saint.

0: 88.3 The Saint from 1981. There's REO Speedwagon with Keep On Loving You here on Moments to Remember. Well, it's about that time for our mid-morning comedy cut. We're going to do something from wonderful impersonator Frank Caliendo. Does Bush and Clinton and John Madden and many other characters. And this is a pretty good cut because it features several of his characters. It's called Observations of Some Favorites. So I hope you sit back, enjoy Frank Caliendo on 88.3 The Saint.
1: Some guys just get lucky with the voice. Sean Connery, women love that voice. Yeah, he can meet a woman anywhere, a bar, a tavern, a zoo. Pretty much anywhere they serve alcohol. He could be at the petting zoo, be like, nice goat. Even the female animals, like, oh my gosh, moo!
2: De Niro.
1: De Niro.

0: Cheesy dogs are even better. Wait a second. I'm a vegetarian. That's good. I like people who work with animals.
1: Vegetarian, he said. Veterinarian, you heard.
0: Whatever. Adam Sandler. I love Adam Sandler. Coming up, he had the greatest thing of all time. You know? Because Adam Sandler could sing a song. It didn't have to make sense. He'd rhyme at the end, and people would give him a ton of money. I want that gig, right? Come and sing, a song for me, a song for you. Let's have a song in a big brown shoe. This guy is brilliant. Here's $30 million.
2: Hey, thank you. Would you like a piece of pie?
0: He's never said that in a movie, but that would be the perfect catchphrase, don't you think? They need to make a movie this summer from the makers of The Waterboy. Adam Sandler is Simple Simon the Pieman.
2: Hello, how are you? I'm just a simple pieman, but I have one question to ask you. And here it comes. Would you like a piece of pie?
3: If it's apple pie. Because apple pie's American, like that Chef Boyardee fella.
0: Celebrities seem to keep going nuts. This past year, Michael Richards went crazy. Everybody knows it's wrong to think that way. That's very bad. But you know, he got a call from Jerry Seinfeld. Like, what were you thinking? What are you doing? I'm trying to sell DVDs. You're going crazy. What are you doing?
2: I don't know, Jerry. I just had a lot of anger right in here.
0: But you can't do that. You look like a racist.
2: Well, I guess I just let the cat right out of the bag.
0: Want to hear that? That was an accidental Andy Rooney. AAR.
2: Do you ever wonder if some of this stuff actually happens on purpose? I don't know about you, but that segue seemed a little bit too contrived.
0: I saw Andy Rooney at the Super Bowl a couple years ago, and I had to stare at him because I've never seen anyone over 2 million years old before. And I snuck up on Andy Rooney. I'm not bragging about it. Anybody could do it. And, I snuck up on Andy Rooney. He's like,
2: do you ever wonder if you hear voices that aren't really there? Do you ever wonder if a flock of birds could nest in your eyebrows? Do you ever notice you look like a miniature version of John Madden?
0: That sounded like a segue, didn't it?
3: I don't like segues. I fell off one once.
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From 1977, there's Jimmy Buffett with Margaritaville. And it's just about time for us to head on out of here. We hope you enjoyed this special edition of Moments to Remember. We'll be back next week taking your requests and dedications. And we're going to play our final tune and then wrap things up with our final segment of underwriting spots. So, folks, we hope you have a great rest of the weekend. We hope you have a wonderful week ahead. And we will be back again next Saturday morning, same bat time, same bat channel, and class is now dismissed.

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2: Yes, indeed. Here you are, In the Woods with Joe. It's Saturday morning. And speaking of ticks, we're going to start off with a little tune by a fellow named Emery Major. How does one put it? I shouldn't say in honor, but perhaps apropos of this particular year. And it's called Tick Season. Yes, indeed. We play anything on WVCR-FM.

88.3 FM in the Woods with Joe. That's Emery Major with a little tune for the time, and that's tick season. Yes, little grass vampires. That about sizes the little creeps up. Anyway, it's one of the reasons I do want to get to heaven. I have to ask the Almighty then, what's with ticks? I just don't get it. It's the females that bite, and they do so to generate more eggs and make more ticks, and you know, I just don't see where we're better off for it. Anyway, all right, up next, we got Wicked Ways from Nolan Taylor, and of course, you're in the Woods with Joe.

as day. My nighttime mean and breezy with rain. Oh, I'd do anything to put a smile on your face.

88.3 FM in the woods with Joe. That's Nolan Taylor with Wicked Ways. And let's see, what's up next? Oh, Starling Arrow, which includes Rising Appalachia, Ayla Nerero, Tina Malia, and Maria Stark. And they're doing a tune called In the River. And you're in the woods with Joe.

WVCR FM in the woods with Joe with Starling Arrow with Honor Way, not on our way, but Honor, H-O-N-O-R, Way. And before that was Name of the Wind. And starting off the set was Into the River. All right, what do we got? We've got Billy Strings and Molly Tuttle with Little Maggie. And of course, this is the station that plays anything.

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5: WVCR-FM in the woods with Joe. And before the break, we had a little bit of the Sleepy Man Banjo Boys doing The Farthest Horizon. And before that, Billy Strings, Molly Tuttle with Little Maggie. And I was having so much fun doing some bluegrass, I think I'm going to do some more. So we're starting off this part of the show with East Nash Grass, doing the Mountain Bluebird. And you're in the woods with Joe.

88.3 FM in the Woods with Joe. That's East Nash Grass. Got it right this time. With Get Along Little Yearlings. And before that, same outfit with Following You. And we started off the set with Mountain Bluebird from East Nash Grass. So got a little fix of kind of country bluegrass-ish sort of stuff. And up next, something a little bit different. And it's Natalie and Brittany Haas on fiddle and cello. And we got kind of a medley, and it's Strange Road to the Unknown and the Cowboy Druid. I don't title them. What can I say? And you're in the Woods with Joe on the stage that plays anything.

WVCR-FM in the Woods with Joe. That's Natalie and Brittany Haas. And that was a medley of Cedar Pass, Peanut Peak, wherever that is, and Prairie Chicken. Before that, slightly less traditional, I guess, for bluegrassing and such, with Strange Road to the Unknown, and Cowboy Druid, which is an interesting fusion for you to contemplate. Anyway, this pretty much wraps things up. Thank you for spending your time here in the Woods with Joe on WVCR. Do stay tuned. We got all kinds of things for you out here. And as I always say, if you don't hear it on WVCR, it's probably not worth your time anyways. Okay, and we're going to end up today with a little bit of the Punch Brothers with Song of the Water Kelpie. I didn't know there were any other kind. But in any event, thanks again for listening. You've been in the Woods with Joe.

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1: 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The opinions expressed on this program are of the host and their guests and do not necessarily reflect the opinions of WVCR, its management, Siena University, and its Board of Trustees.

Bold Venture. Adventure, intrigue, mystery, romance, starring Humphrey Bogart and Lauren Bacall. Together in the sultry setting of tropical Havana and the mysterious islands of the Caribbean, Bold Venture.

Once again, the magic names of Humphrey Bogart and Lauren Bacall bring you Bold Venture and a tale of mystery and intrigue.

0: Taylor, stand still a minute. I want you to slip into this.
1: You flipped, kiddo.
0: Oh, now look, baby. 3 days now, no tourist has set heel, toe, or nose in Shannon's place. Least you can do is cooperate in drumming up a little trade. Come on, try it on. It'll make you a walking dream.
1: You can get down on your hands and knees and touch your pointed head to my open-toed sneakers. I'm not getting into that thing.
0: Oh, come on. At least let me hold it up to you for size. Sure, a creation. Adjust the shoulder straps off a little here, plane this area down a bit, chop off a little here.
1: Shannon, just put your tired little skull between these
0: two. What's the matter, sailor? You got a thing against sandwich signs? What kind of a neurotic are you?
1: It's just that I ain't tasty between two slabs of plywood.
0: Baby, you slip into this. Grab a fistful of our handbills, work the plaza for an hour, you'll have them standing in line.
2: Well, that's cute, cute. Keep them behind a wooden barrier, son. That way the fillies never get away from you. Ain't that right, cutie pie?
1: Look, mister, you want a room? Just ask for a room. Let's not feed no sugar to no fillies, huh?
2: You got yourself a ball of fire, mister. Just dribble her against that board for a while. She'll shape up.
0: It's like the lady said, mister. You want a room, ask for it. Cheap philosophy brings the rates up.
2: Well, no offense, mister. That's just me. Kindly. That's why I'm looking for a slate Shannon, because I'm on a kindly errand.
0: Rest your weary frame, friend. You found him. I'm Slate Shannon.
2: You the same Shannon owns a boat?
0: Yeah, the Bold Venture. She's lying at the pier with a sick carburetor. It's real kind of you to ask.
2: Well, that's me, you know, kindly. You wouldn't be the Slate Shannon that's a friend of a fellow with a scar by the name of Rudy Keyjohn, would you?
0: Rudy? Yeah. Why, Rudy was the greatest swashbuckler of them all, after me, of course. Why, 5 years ago in New Orleans, I left Rudy swashing and buckling away fit
2: you
0: to...
2: You sure that you were with him in New Orleans 5 years ago?
0: Sure, I'm sure. It's one of the fondest memories of my life.
2: Well, that makes you Slate Shannon, all right. Makes you something else, too. A killer.
1: Honey, sugar bun, whoever told you this man was Slate Shannon?
2: 5 years ago, they found Rudy Keyjohn on the waterfront dead of a knife wound. New Orleans police been looking for the man he was with the night he died, and I just found him. Me, Bob Yancey.
0: You crazy, mister? When I left Rudy, he had his arm around a New Orleans paper doll.
2: Stick your nose to my badge, Slate Shannon. Also, this gun. It's known as a police positive. Then come quietly. You're under arrest for the murder of Rudy Keyjohn.

0: Yancey's not back yet, huh? Hungry, Rudy? Well, answer me, honey. I'm a girl and attention should be paid. I brought food. I asked you if you were... Oh, where's the manners, honey? Offer from me to you one Havana hamburger sandwich. I'll hold and you can nibble.
1: Linda.
0: Mm-hmm?
1: Untie me, Linda. Get me out of this place. Has he gone to Slate Shannon, Linda?
0: Mm-hmm. A little while ago.
1: Get me out of here. Untie me. Go on, Linda. Untie me. I can't do this thing to Slate Shannon. To an old friend.
0: You've already done it, baby. Now we know all about Shannon we need to know. And we needed to know it. Thank you, Rudy Keyjohn.
1: And you'll use this knowledge to do what to Shannon?
0: Oh, don't worry your tousled head, honey. You ought to eat something, Rudy. Eating's nourishment, and you're going to need it.

0: Get out, Shannon.
1: What for? This is nowhere, Yancey.
0: It's Havana waterfront at eventide, fabled in story and song. Out. Over here. I'm good to you. Look how nice you can see Havana's waterfront. Now, I do this because I've got a feeling that you're going to miss it.
1: Hey, you got something on your mind, Yancey?
0: Yeah. Yeah, I have, Shannon. I'm noted for things I have on my mind.
1: What's today's burden, Yancey?
0: Well, once I read the encyclopedia, it made me fluttery, you know, that section under J. That part about Feet Sui Jade from Burma goes like this. New paragraph. Quote, Feet Sui Jade is the rarest and most valuable jade known, unquote. Now, isn't that nicely worded?
1: You a cop, Yancey?
0: Pay attention, Shannon. You know, I could forget there's a murder rap crawling all over you. Look over there. That boat, that's a beauty, huh?
1: Oh, you mean that catch?
0: Uh-huh, yeah, that's the catch Moonspray out of Rangoon. I was there when she left. The skipper was pointed out to me just before he weighed anchor. The skipper's name is Pedro Velez.
1: Pedro Velez?
0: Friend of yours?
1: You a cop, Yancey?
0: Take a look, Shannon. What does that make me? Anything I want to be? Right.
1: Not a cop, huh?
0: Well, I got a cop's badge. Stole it from a dear friend of mine who's a cop. Pedro Velez, Shannon. Skipper of a catch out of Rangoon hauling a small sea chest of Feet Sui Jade.
1: That's the burden, huh?
0: The current one, yeah. I need to get aboard that catch, Shannon. You can arrange it. You know Pedro Velez. Listen to this, Slate. It's the safety catch of a gun. Sounds just like that because that's what it was. Let's get going, Shannon. We've got

0: Sighing over the scrapbooks of Mr. Slate isn't going to free him of a murder charge, Lady Sailor.
1: I just can't believe it, King. Slate's no killer.
0: The kind of man Mr. Slate is, Lady Sailor, the kind of life he's led, who knows what might have happened to him back in the shadows of his years.
1: You think he could have killed a man?
0: Do you want an answer, Lady Sailor, to make you feel better, or do you want an answer?
1: Just an answer, King.
0: Yes, I think Mr. Slade could have killed a man. I have been at his side for many years. He's a good man. He is also a man of violence.
1: I don't care what you say. I know Slade, too. He couldn't murder.
0: Believe what you want, Lady Sailor. You love him very much, don't you?
1: Go get me a drum to beat on, King. I've just got me a cause. I've got to be shown how Slate is a killer.

0: It is not that I do not admire, indeed relish, the fluid beauty of your walking back and forth in front of me in my office, Senorita Dual.
1: If it is not that you do not admire, Inspector LaSalle, then don't knock it, huh? Enjoy, enjoy.
0: We have placed the transocean call to New Orleans Police Department, for which I will be most happy to present you the toll charges.
1: Just give me a number, how many more laps I've got to go before they call back. A girl has to pace herself in these things.
0: So you and I have waited half a day together. I will enjoy waiting till nightfall with you, till the end of time. This is not too long to wait for the information whether Slate Shannon is indeed a murderer, whether he did indeed kill a man, Rudy Kijon, in New Orleans, whether you are not pacing anymore, Senorita Doval. At least make it interesting for me, eh?
1: It bores you, huh, that a man arrests Slate for murder, takes him away.
0: Knowing Slate Shannon as I do, Senorita Doval, it was only a matter of time until... Perdone. Inspector LaSalle, Havana Police. New Orleans, Senorita. You timed it well. Eh? Si, I accept. No? Si. No. You are certain? No, I am not disappointed. It will happen sometime. Gracias. Operator, get me the charges, please, for the call to New Orleans.
1: What'd they say, LaSalle? Tell me what they said.
0: Never in New Orleans has there been the whisper of a murder of a man, Rudy Kijon. If he is killed, says in New Orleans, he was killed in another place.
1: And the man who arrested Slate was a fake, a phony, a guy with a mission.
0: Thank you, operator. $19.12, Senorita, plus tax. It's cheap to buy back an innocent man, no, Senorita?

0: I am to see you, amigo. I am sorry the crew is ashore. We would make music. And how happy I am to see your friend.
1: I wouldn't rush it, Pedro. My friend
0: Well, I shake his hand. Friend of Slay Shannon, I offer you my hand.
2: My hand-shaking apparatus is occupied at the moment, Pedro. It's in my pocket. It's holding a gun.
0: It's a gun?
2: Yeah, that's right. Stolen from the army.
1: Yeah, that's what I meant, Pedro. My friend steals. Police buzzers, army guns, jade.
0: This is a joke, see? I should tilt my mouth like so to make a grin like so, see? I should do it.
1: It's this way, Pedro. Yancey here has had that gun in my back for the last hour, but now...
0: See?
1: Let's get him!
2: You want a shot in the shoulder too, Shannon? You want to just say so. Let the air in the shoulder a little. You know I could do that.
1: Okay, you shot him. Now what?
2: He'll live. That door over there goes below, Shannon. Walk ahead of me. Open it.
1: You're a real large guy, Buster, with a gun in your hand. What happens to you when you get forgetful, when suddenly you wake up in the morning and nothing's in your fist?
2: I get cowardly. Open that closet. Everything out on the floor, Shannon. Nothing. Come on, that chest of drawers. Come on, open it. Spill it. The other one. Come on. Spill it. Now that tin box looks possible, doesn't it? Now, doesn't it, Shannon? Come on, open it. All right. Put it on the table, Shannon. Now it'll open, Shannon. Come on, do it. Oh, you scoundrel, you Shannon. Look what you just did for me. Jane. Fitsui Jade. Now, couldn't that just kill you?

0: And the man was lying, King. He was no more a cop than you or I.
1: But he showed you a badge, didn't he, Lady Sailor?
0: Who looks at badges? Could have said chicken inspector, for all I know. King?
1: Yes, Lady Sailor?
0: Are you worried, King?
1: Oh, Mr. Slate has been in desperate situations before, Lady Sailor. Why, I have seen him when he faced danger armed only with a smile so chilling that his enemies turned and fled screaming into the night by the hordes. I have seen him dare the howling monsoons, taunt the burning desert with...
0: You worried, King?
1: Yes, Lady Sailor.
0: Me too. I've checked every place of exit in Havana. Bus, airplane, boat. No Slate. No phony cop named Yancey. King.
1: Yes, Lady Sailor.
0: Don't play. Sounds like a dirge.
1: Lady Sailor?
0: Mm-hmm.
1: Mr. Slate will be all right.
0: Yeah, him and his chilly smile. I need him like a... I need him, King. Find him. Bring him back to me.

0: You got your feet sui jade, Yancey. Your gun poked a hole in my good friend Pedro Velez. You've had a long day playing cops and robbers.
1: Something eating on you, Shannon?
0: Yeah, my feet hurt.
1: Oh, you're delicate, huh? The tour's almost over, Shannon. Inside.
0: Ah, it's a nice place you got here, Yancey. Complete with redhead. About size 12, weight 114. Am I correct, miss?
2: And you know that without trailing a finger down my arm, huh?
0: Get rid of boy with purloined gun here, baby, and we'll have it your way.
1: Now, don't it ever nauseate you how you keep trying, Shannon?
2: That's Shannon, huh? I heard about you, Shannon.
0: Yeah, I just can't keep it quiet.
2: Come on, I'll show you who I heard from. Come on, boy. Rudy, look what Yancey man brought you.
3: Slate. Slate Shannon.
0: Rudy, you're alive.
1: Well, you're jealous, huh, Shannon? But he can't move a muscle, so don't be jealous. Just let Shannon lie there, Linda, so we can go away and live happy ever after.
4: Service! Hey, service!
5: Just sign the register, Hey, what did you do with Slate?
1: You owe me a nickel, Linda. I told you that'd be the first word she said. Did you hear it?
2: Yeah, I heard. I owe you five.
5: Uh-huh. What did you do with him, Yancey?
2: Oh, my, she's witty, isn't she?
1: And nice looking, too. Now, wouldn't you say so, Linda?
2: If I were a man, if it were a foggy night in Havana.
5: What did you do with Slate?
1: Yeah, I know. With Slate Shannon. Well, he's well, and he's happy, and he sends his fondest regards. He's eating nicely, he's gaining weight, and he says not to worry. Slate Shannon is fine. He's just fine. He's cramped a little, but he's fine.
5: All right. You came to make a deal. Slate Shannon for what?
2: Witty and clever, too.
1: Well, I told you, Linda, she's something, huh?
2: Just nothing. Oh, don't look hurt, Mr. Val, but you might as well know. I think you're nothing at all.
1: Except you have got a boat.
5: And that's the deal. Slate Shannon for the boat.
1: Well, almost. You see, we need a lift over to Miami. We've got a package to deliver. You let us off the boat in the States, and we give you an address, a room number, and a key.
5: And that's where Slate will be?
2: Oh, such a brain. A regular whiz for catching on.
1: Uh-huh, yes. Slate will be there. That a deal, Miss Duval? Sure, it's a deal.
3: You hurt bad, Slate? Come on, Slate. Come on.
0: Rudy?
3: Yeah, I've been talking to you for the last hour trying to get through to you, Slate. You've got to get up. You've got to get up and get out of here.
0: I got this nice, soft floor to enjoy, and a guy like you has to louse it up.
3: Slate, I told you, I apologize. I apologize to you.
0: Yeah, I forgive you for being alive, Rudy. There was a happy rumor afloat that you were dead.
3: Yancey told you this. Is that correct?
0: Yeah. He added a flourish. He said, I killed you. When this floor starts getting hard again, I might get around to it.
3: Oh, this is madness. Everybody knows you wouldn't kill me. Me, Rudy Keyjohn, your old shipmate.
0: Yeah, that was the one time I took the wrong boat. Come on, Shannon. Real strong man. Be brave. Get up.
3: Oh, that's good, Shannon. It's good. That's very good. Now untie me and I'll be your crutch.
0: Yeah, before this wonderful thing happens to me, Buster, brief me what you're doing here.
3: It's because I talk too much. Because I unzipped my mouth in Trinidad.
0: So you unzipped. What came out?
3: The brave, crazy days I had with Slate Shannon. I told of them to Yancey and that beautiful Linda. And I told them also of another intimate friend.
0: Pedro Velez?
3: Of course, Pedro Velez. How rich and fat he was becoming on the Burma run. How he brought Fitsui Jade out of the archipelago.
0: You're a real bright boy to blab that around.
3: Oh, now, please, Slate, untie me.
0: Yeah, I will, because Pedro Velez has got an apology coming, too, for what you did to him. for what you made me do.
3: Well, I'll sing it to Pedro if he likes.
0: Tell him I'm getting back his jade. Tell him I'll bandage the wounds I let him take. Tell him that.

0: Come on, come on.
1: Look, is it my fault if the motor doesn't start?
2: You got the look of a grease monkey, Monkey. How come you can't start this tub? Run that gun up and down her spine, Yancey. Then maybe she'll remember.
0: Now, wait a minute. I just thought of something. Shannon says something about a sick carburetor.
1: Real sick, huh? See? Huh?
2: Oh, what a clever grease monkey. Now I'll get Yancey and me in this package to Miami.
0: Hold it, I'll cast off. Okay, Skipper, honey, you're okay now.
3: Yeah, she is.
0: Shannon, you...
3: Take off, sailor. I've got this guy.
2: Late. Aye, aye.
3: Ah, welcome ashore, Yancey.
0: You like to mess things up, don't you, boys?
3: Yeah. Messy, huh?
0: Yeah. You grabbed me in my cowardly phase, Shannon. I didn't have my gun. But I got it now. You and this gun met before, didn't you?
3: Yeah. You and your gun. Without a tin box full of jade.
0: You'll get it back for me, boy. Go on, run up a distress flag or whatever it is you salts do to bring home a boat.
3: It's a black night, Yancey. Sailor won't see it.
0: Well, I got a better idea, Shannon. I'll let this gun talk to you a little bit. Then you'll scream. And that girl of yours will come back.
3: You ever catch my bob and weave, Yancey? On a black night, it's terrific. And I've got a duck that'll surprise you.
0: Want to try? You want to start screaming?
3: You got one shot, Yancey. Make it good.
2: That you, Slade?
3: Yeah. Yeah, it's me. I lied to him, sailor.
2: What are you talking about?
3: Yancey got two shots. The first one missed me. The second one I rerouted. Yancey stopped it. Where's Linda?
2: What do you want to know for?
3: And the bucket of jade she had with her that belongs to a friend of mine. Where is it?
2: You worried about the jade, or are you worried about Linda?
3: Come on, come on.
2: The jade's over by the wheel, Slate. And Linda, come over here, Slate. There she is.
3: That's Linda?
2: Raw hamburger on those eyes, Slate. They'll go down. Ice cube on the lips. And pivot teeth you can get from any friendly credit dentist.
3: Well, let's get rid of these people, sailor. Then we can go home.

0: See, I finally convinced you, huh, sailor?
1: Uh-huh. You really did.
0: Now, don't ever fight me on these things. You want business, you've got to advertise.
1: Okay, okay. I'm convinced the sandwich board is just the thing.
0: Looks nice, doesn't it?
1: I like the sign you printed on it, too. Fetching.
0: Yeah, I dreamed it up all by myself. Shannon's place, where nature has a rendezvous. Turn it around, sailor. Voo with you.
1: It's tweaking, Slate. It really is. Only how about the people who see the backside first? All they're going to see is voo with you.
0: Well, in the advertising game, we call that a tease. You ready, sailor?
1: All right, if you say so.
0: Up. Now over. That's it. Fit all right?
1: Pretty heavy, isn't it?
0: Beefing already. I tell you, it's okay.
1: When you walk, Slate, do it on tippy-toe. You shouldn't drag it on the pavement. Ah, you look fine. Come here. Yummy. A Slate burger. Get out of here, Slate, before I gnaw right through the wood.
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0: Once again, the magic names of Humphrey Bogart and Lauren Bacall bring you Bold Venture and a tale of mystery and intrigue.
1: Taylor, come here a minute.
2: How close can I get? I've been sitting on the arm of your chair. You've been using my hip pocket for an ashtray.
1: Look at this. Here in the newspaper.
2: Yeah, I've been looking at it. He's a doll. Out of a field of 50 contestants, Herman Hackenschmidt was today crowned Mr. Teaneck, New Jersey. Gee, what pretty teeth.
1: No, not the pinup boy, this item. The one about the guy who inherited $100,000 from his Uncle Jerome.
2: $100,000. What would you do if you had all that money, Slate?
1: Oh, I got it all planned. I'd take it to a bank, change it into small bills, then run through it barefooted.
2: I do a nice barefoot poker on $5 bills, Slate. Am I invited?
1: On the $1 bill, Sailor. I wouldn't want you to...
3: Hold that pose, you two. It belongs in the winner's circle.
2: Well, look, Slate. It's the tiny man with a king-size baritone. How's the jockey dodge, Mickey?
3: Can't complain, Philly. At Oriental Park, they're betting me and not the quadrupeds. I own Havana.
1: That's a big package for a little man like you, Mickey.
3: Can you hear me okay, you two? My voice has got so far to go from down here for me to up there to you.
2: Well, we'll listen close. What's on your mind?
3: I want you to... I said do me a favor, huh? About the key.
1: Why didn't I think of it myself? About the key. What key, Mickey?
3: Maybe I ain't talking loud enough, huh? The key for the locker at the Havana bus terminal.
1: Now we know, Sailor, the key for that locker. Huh?
3: I got a parcel checked there. I ain't got time to run down for it now.
2: Oh, it begins to dawn, Slate.
3: So, if I ain't back in a couple of days, you take care of it for me. You take it, Slate, and don't lose it.
1: I'll put it on my key ring. By the way, what's in the parcel?
3: Just some frayed riding silk, Slate. I'm so fond of them. If someone tried to take them away from me, I'd kill them. Kill them where it hurts.
1: Yeah. Where's a man going to get frayed riding silks these days?
3: A happy day to you both. You don't know how much you did for me.

0: Hiya, Millie.
1: How's old Red?
0: Come on in. You gonna stay long enough to sit down?
1: Can't do it, honey.
0: What about that jockey, Mickey?
1: Oh, look, Red, I've been chasing him all over town. He throws a look over his shoulder and runs.
0: How fast can he run with $100,000 on him?
1: Big kid are you.
0: You've got to get that money, baby.
1: Jockey went into a place called Shannon's. He talked with a man for a long time, buddy kind of talk. And then cagey.
0: Did you get close enough to hear?
1: No.
0: And?
1: So I paraded so this man the jockey was talking to could see me. Got so I owned a corner of his eye. He'll remember me when he sees me again. He'll like me.
0: Be gentle with him, Millie.
1: Depends upon his mood.
0: Gentle. This guy knows anything about the 100,000, he might just wind up where the cats can look at him. So be nice. Pity him.
1: I'll see when I get there.
2: Look, Slate, why don't we just pick up Mickey's package and bring it home? Paying rental on it wasn't part of the agreement.
3: You heard what the little fellow said. Kill anyone who'd take his silk pants away from him. We'll leave him at the bus terminal. That way we can frolic without a care.
2: Sure. What's 20 centavos a day to a big man like you?
3: Oh, for 4 nickels a day, I stay alive. At the current rate, that's cheap. Besides, walking the Havana streets...
1: Something like this, it makes me hate myself. Hi, Shannon.
3: Huh? Oh, hi. I remember you from somewhere, stranger. Let's see, you were straightening a seam in front of my place yesterday. Yeah, same seam. You finally got it straight, huh?
1: That's not why I hate myself. It's just that I'm such an honest girl. I don't have the price of a dream, and I'm honest. Here, you drop this.
3: What?
1: This $100 bill, you dropped it. All you have to do, Shannon boy, is believe you dropped that money and listen. You see how easy it is? $100 and no pain.
2: For $100, you can throw in a little pain. Who does he have to listen to?
1: It's written on the bill. Red wants to see you, Shannon.
3: Red, huh? You got a sister?
1: There's only one of me, Shannon. Red says it's easier for him to talk to people who have money. He says they listen better that way.
3: I'm a sucker for psychology, Millie. Let's go and let Red whisper in my ear.
2: Now, without me, you don't.
3: Without you, sailor.
1: And without me, Shannon. You earn your dough in a lonesome way. That's how it is.
3: Yeah. Bye, girls. You made me a happy fellow, the both of you.

0: Hello. If your name's Shannon, you come right in.
1: Thanks. Who's he?
0: Can't miss him, can you? He's that big. Tell him your name, cabbie.
2: Juan de Casco Cabrio, my name.
0: He wouldn't tell you, only I told him to. That right, cabbie?
2: What do you say, senor?
1: You gonna give me some more money, redhead?
0: Say, you noticed it, huh? My hair, red. But look, look right here, I'm losing it. It worries me.
1: What are you buying, Red?
0: Talk. I'm buying words, like an editor.
2: Editor. I know what he is, then. Buys words.
1: Oh, he's a clever one.
0: Just chock full of IQs. Only not so smart as a jockey named Mickey Brennan. Shannon, baby, Mickey talked to you. What'd he say?
1: Let's see if I can remember. Oh, yeah, it was about horses, withers and quarters, hind and fore, teeth, age of, you know. You gonna give me another 100 for that?
0: You go to the movies, Shannon?
1: Not another 100, huh? Oh, I'm real disappointed, Red.
0: In the movies, they point guns. Like this. Think I did that good, cabbie?
2: Bueno, good. Like in movies. Just like fine.
0: I got time. Time, patience. Let's do it all over, Shannon. What did Jock tell you? I gotta find out for a fella.
1: Mickey said Rover Boy in the fifth was a dog.
0: Cabby.
2: Si. Señor, do not struggle with Cabrillo. Please, do not.
0: You know the language better than that, Shannon. What did Mickey say? No. Show him the second reel.
1: Put down that gun and I...
2: No more movies, Señor Red.
0: Yeah, not much fun either. The hero had a glass jaw.

0: a girl walked up to you and gave you a $100 bill she said you dropped, what would you do?
1: What would I do? I'd say, King Moses, boy, don't cry, don't frown. Miss Santa Claus, she come to town.
0: Yeah, that's what I thought. What is it with men, King?
1: As it has always been, the money whispers.
0: In my day, a girl could catch a fellow's eye by dropping her handkerchief. But a C-note under his nose. Oh, it's a tired world.
1: Mr. Slate will come back to you, Lady Sailor. He has been gone often longer than this. He will come, touch the hurt from your mouth and...
2: Hurt? Did I hear somebody say hurt? Pretty word.
0: Yeah, you did. People hear words like that when they don't knock.
2: She's a cutie, ain't she, Cabby?
3: As you say, Señor Red, a cutie, an hermosa.
0: Red, you must be the redhead Slate went calling on. You boys have fun?
2: It was crummy. A crummy time was had by all.
0: Where's Slate?
2: Me first, cutie. I ask things first. You had a caller the other day, Mickey Brennan. What pearls dripped from Mickey Brennan's mouth?
0: We talked about horses. Let's see. Forelocks, fetlocks.
2: You and Shannon ought to be in vaudeville, cutie. You got the same routines. Now I ask you with my hand on your tender arm. No answer breaks it.
1: Leave her alone, you. Take your hand from her.
2: Get his hands off me, Cabby. They're rough to the touch.
3: See, say, Red. Come away, little boy. This is for grown-ups.
1: Let go. Let go.
2: Don't choke him to death, Cabby. Leave him some breath to live on. Well, cutie?
0: That's what you did to Slate, huh? Paid him $100 so you could sick Cabby on him and watch.
2: What's the matter, cutie? You jealous? Don't be jealous. I might tell Cabby to let it happen to you.

0: Let it out, Head. Come on, come on. Stop it. Yeah. Yeah, that's better. That's nice.
1: Senor, you are awake, senor.
0: What? Huh?
1: I did not mean to disturb your sleep, senor, but Gabi likes to practice on the drum in his room.
0: Oh, then it wasn't my head.
1: Oh, no, senor. Was Gabi on the bongo. One day in regular orchestra play. You see, maybe even four pieces.
0: Help me up.
1: Oh, si, si. Come on, come on. Do you see him in the corner, senor?
0: Mickey. Mickey Brennan.
1: He's dead, senor. Killed dead.
0: Bullet holes where they used to be polka dots. Okay, Cabby, where am I? Where is this place?
1: Cabby's room, as I have explained. In Hotel Cavallo.
0: Cavallo? Where the bookies meet the jockeys by the sea. Red told you to keep me here, huh?
1: If you would try to walk through that door, I would beat you very badly.
0: Only this time no one's holding a gun on me.
1: No matter, I would beat you. Oh, Senor Cabby, almost forget. Senor Red said to give you that which is yours. A wallet, key ring, little black book.
0: So if I'm found as a corpse, the police will know who should grieve for me. Thanks.
1: And this $100 bill that is yours. $100? Senor Red said it was yours.
0: You said $100 like it hurt you.
1: Oh, mucho dinero, eh? A lot of money. Nice things, silk things to buy.
0: Here, you can hold it a little while longer. Now go ahead, cabbie. Touch it, feel it. Go ahead.
1: Senor. Si, si.
0: Yeah, feel this too.
2: Beat you, beat you.
0: Try this one on your bongo. Yeah. Get up, cabbie. I got a real tricky rhythm I can show you.
1: See, I cannot. See, I try. I cannot. My head.
0: Oh, what a shame about your head. See you later, cabbie.
1: But you cannot go. Senor Red said to keep you here. He'll be angry. Kill you. Kill you.

0: hurt you, King?
1: It feel like I have long, thin neck where once I had short, broad one.
2: You'd better go goggle again, King.
1: In a little while. I wish now to look at you and enjoy the fact that you have not been harmed.
0: You don't know how lucky you are, sailor. That big guy could have broken you in half.
2: You know, it's a funny thing. The way Cabby looked at me, gently, like he was sorry for me. I almost had the feeling that if Red had told him to hurt me, he wouldn't have done it.
0: Oh, you're just a big dimple on the cheek of Havana, sailor. Children stop at play when they hear your name.
1: From age 16 on up, Miss Sailor.
2: Oh, fellas.
0: And you convinced him you didn't know anything about Mickey, huh? Well, look who's coming, the police.
2: They must have found Mickey dead. What are you going to tell them?
0: King will tell them. He'll goggle it at them. Let's hit the back alley, sailor.
2: I think you're out of your mind, Slate, coming here to the bus depot. It's the first place the police would look for you.
0: Sure, it's the first place they'd look for a common criminal, but I've taken great pains to build up a reputation in Havana. The way I figure it...
2: Give me a nickel.
0: What?
2: 5 cents. I want to buy a paper to see if they spelled your name right. Thanks. Hey, look at this, Slate.
0: How do you like that? They picked up Cabrillo when they found Mickey, and Cabrillo implicated me. I guess I was right not waiting for cop talk.
2: But you're right in wanting to get Mickey's riding silks out of the locker, huh? A jockey's uniform in a locker. That's the greatest clue of all time.
0: Sherlock would drool at the mouth. I've got the key. Come on. Let's see. Here it is. Number 68. Now, let's see what's so important. Are they peeping at you too, sailor?
2: Holy, all that money. Tens, twenties, fifties.
0: Stop sniffing them, sailor. You'll tear them. Hey, let's get these beauties out of sight.
2: Any great ideas now, Slate?
0: Yeah. Listen to me. You told me Cabby looked at you like he liked you, didn't he?
2: I've seen the look before.
0: Get into that jail and talk to him. Find out what this is all about. Give the look back to him. Do something. Make him tell you now what he knows.
2: All right. What are you going to do?
0: Something that's just got to be done. I'll pick you up in front of the main monument. Well, don't just stand there, sailor. Your date's waiting for you in jail.

0: It was downright sweet of you, God, to let me see my little old cabrio in his little old cell. I'll cherish the memory always. Don't bang a jail door on me, Chico. I'm a taxpayer.
1: Prison doors do not close with polite, senorita.
0: Hi, cabby.
1: When is this, senorita?
0: You don't even sound surprised to see me.
1: Oh, I am, senorita. But I do not know the words to express it. I am very ignorant.
0: On you, it's attractive.
1: Oh, you say that because I sit in the shadow. You cannot see my face, the hands that almost did hurt you.
0: Forget it, cabby. The fellow has to make his way in the world somehow.
1: That is exactly how Senor Red talked to me.
0: Where is your buddy, pal? Why isn't he here holding your hand like a chum?
1: Oh, he could not do that, senorita. He took a powder, he and Senorita Millie. Or they take a nice powder together, those two.
0: And left you holding a great big bag with a dead jockey in it.
1: Si, but they gave me company, Señor Shannon. So I would not be lonely with the bag all to myself.
0: Slayton, I could be your friends, cabby. All you'd have to do is tell us what this is all about. That way you could go free.
1: I tell you nothing. Señor Red say to tell nobody nothing, cabby.
0: You could practice your bongo. Maybe even play with a four-piece outfit. Slate told me how talented you were.
1: Aye, talented. Four pieces. No, Senor Red say no, I say no.
0: You know how I got in to see you, cabby? I told them I was your girl.
1: To see me? You say such a thing?
0: I'll be your girl, Cabrio. I'll come every night and listen to you on the bongo.
1: You say you my girl? Much money has been stolen by the jockey and Senor Red wanted for a man.
0: What man?
1: I don't know what man. Go ask Joe Nevada, shooting gallery at Avenida Marquis. Ask him what man. Now go, senorita, before I beat you till you forget what I tell you.
0: Cops, murders, stolen money. A girl really lives the full rich life with you, doesn't she, Slate?
2: Girls live how they want to live because they're made of sugar and spice. Girl told me

0: once.
1: You never told me about that one. You...
0: Quiet, sailor. Can't you see Mr. Nevada is concentrating? 3 bullseyes. Nice shooting, Nevada.
2: Glad it excited you. Lay down a quarter and you can pop off, too.
0: Still making book in the back of Havana's grocery slips, Nevada? That's your answer? That means yes, huh?
2: That means if you ain't got the price of admission, go away, kid.
0: Mickey Brennan stole things from people. Maybe you can tell me who, Nevada.
2: That one excite you, Shannon?
1: It sent quivers up his spine.
0: Sure did. Know a fellow named Red Nevada? Wears a fellow named Cabby on his sleeve?
2: Look, kid, I could turn this .22 away from the ducks and make you ring a bell that'll call people to prayer.
0: Yeah. Let's go, sailor.
1: Where to now, Slate?
0: There's only one place left. The Hotel Cavalla. Where a guy shot a jockey dead and then beat his funeral march on my head.
3: Don't hit me. Don't hit me, senor. I'm trying to explain.
0: All you've said so far is that you were the new clerk here at the Cavallo. You're not doing real good on your job, Chico.
1: Ask him again about the safe, Slate. Why such a big new one for such a small flea bag?
0: You heard it, Chico. I was here a while ago, and there was a small safe over there. What happened to it?
3: Yesterday, the tenants of the Cavallo opened the old one, and it gave back only a cold stare.
0: What tenants?
3: Those who live here, the bookies. Such a safe is much safer than a bank.
1: Don't you see, Slate? Bookies. They keep their money in this hotel safe. Think we've got enough, Slate?
0: Sure. Come on. Now, the way it looks, our jockey is a thief. Little Mickey heisted...
2: He sure did, Shannon. Now, just keep walking, or the redhead's gonna blast you all over the pavement.

0: How does it feel to kill a jockey, Red?
1: A good feeling. I like it. Open a door. There's somebody here I want you to meet again. Millie, look what I brought you.
2: Wow. Slate Shannon. Mind if I blush with joy?
0: You can still think of a reason to blush, Millie.
2: Such nasty words for a girl who's almost dead.
1: You two have got one more chance. $100,000, where is it?
3: I want to tell you something that'll worry you, Red. You had that money and you didn't know it.
2: What's he saying, Red?
1: Tell us, Shannon.
3: When you had me worked over, you should have taken a look at my key ring. One of the keys was for a locker. Locker, money.
2: Red, how does a man get as stupid as you? $100,000 like that. You had it in your fingers and you let it dribble through him.
1: Millie, you crazy? You're gone out of your mind? Millie, put away that gun!
0: Millie, don't you dare do what he says.
2: Turn around, Red. I said turn around. This is for now.
3: You see, sailor, why I never turn my back on a girl?
0: As pistol whippers go, I think Millie did that quite well.
2: Give me the key, Slate.
3: All right, take it easy.
2: Give it to me. Mickey Brennan's dead because he stole that money. It's got to get back to me.
3: What about the guy it belongs to?
2: Forget about that. Give.
4: You going to forget about me, Millie?
0: Hi, Nevada. Who's taking care of the shooting gallery?
4: Ducks are tired of being shot at. I put them to pond.
5: Millie, are you going to forget about me?
2: Look, Shannon's got the key. He knows where the money is.
4: Why is Red lying on the floor? Is he tired?
3: Millie made him tired with the butt end of a .45.
0: Ooh, what a tattletale.
4: You wanted that dough for yourself, Millie.
2: No, you've got to listen to
4: me. Sure, I will. Throw your gun away, Millie. On the floor. Throw it away. The dead girl said you had a key, Shannon. Let's go use it. To find $100,000.

0: You know, I'm glad it's late. Not many people in the bus station. That's good. People ought to go to bed early. Keeps them out of trouble.
1: Mind if I ask you something?
2: My pleasure.
1: Why didn't you just kill us and take the key?
3: Why do you trouble a man with such stupid questions? The man has to make sure the money is where we say it is.
0: Shrewd. You sparkle, Shen. Locker 68. Ain't that what you said?
3: That's right. Here's the key.
0: Open it. Open it, Shannon, or this gun in my pocket will go off. Ruin my suit and you.
3: It's all yours.
2: $100,000. Let me look at.
0: Same
3: duck sailor. You ruined your suit coat, kid.
2: I'll kill you. Where's that money?
3: You may never know.
1: I hate to interrupt your moment of glory, Slate, but now may I ask you a question?
3: Sure. What?
1: Where is that money?
3: Oh, did I forget to tell you? I took it back to the hotel. It's on my office floor, spread out.
1: Oh, you didn't wait for me.
3: Still there until the cops call for it. Let's go home and take off our shoes, sailor.

0: Slate.
1: Uh-huh.
0: Did you see this? The front page of tonight's paper.
1: Well, Slate Shannon's picture on the front page. I don't like that picture, though.
0: That's the one I gave to the papers. I like it. What's the matter with it?
1: I got better pictures than that. This one's in a turtleneck sweater you knitted for me. You can hardly see my face.
0: Of course you can see your face. See? That's your face.
1: Why didn't you give them the one of me on the surfboard with the two girls on my shoulder?
0: Then who'd look at your face?
1: Come here, sailor. I don't know what I'd do with that. Why didn't you send that portrait of me in the yachting cap and the pipe and the faraway look in my eyes?
0: Oh, you mean the one you sent to the Lonely Hearts Club?
1: I didn't... Did you send them that picture?
0: Yeah. I came back with a rejection slip. Come here, reject.
2: 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Special music was composed and conducted by David Rose. May we invite you to listen again next week at this time for another exciting adventure starring Humphrey Bogart and Lauren Bacall together in Bold Venture.
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7: A Siena saint is someone who thinks of others before he or she thinks about his or herself. Compassion is one of the most important virtues a saint possesses. This is not a trait which a saint turns on and off based on how convenient it is for them to feel compassion, but rather a conscious decision to always try to reach out to a fellow human being when they need someone to hold on to. A saint is honest, not only with his or her friends, but also with themselves. They are humble to the point that they do not realize how much of a saint they are until someone points it out to them. A saint is selfless, willing to give up a meal, a night out, or an extra hour working on a paper if someone that they know needs help. A saint does not have to be coerced into doing the right thing and takes it upon themselves to help others realize what the right thing is. A saint listens more than they talk, knowing that sometimes the biggest thing a person will get out of a friend's advice is knowing that the friend took the time out of their day to be there to listen. We encounter saints every day on our campus. They always seem to have a smile on their face when they say hi to us. They make us laugh when they see that we are upset. They know what makes us happy, and they are open about how much they care about us. A true Siena saint spreads Siena's spirit everywhere they go and can turn the gloomiest day into the brightest one. They fill us with happiness when they enter a room and make us want to follow them when they leave the room. Think about the saints in your life. You will find that they are around every corner at Siena College.
8: 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The opinions expressed on this program are of the host and their guests and do not necessarily reflect the opinions of WVCR, its management, Siena University, and its Board of Trustees.
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Thank you so very much for your love and your support, your emails and your kind words and your criticisms of our Crossroads of Jazz. I'm Darren Scott, your humbled servant. Thank you very much for spending your Saturday afternoon with us here at WVCR 88.3. We kicked off this segment of your Crossroads of Jazz with Brian Lynch off of his brand new album called Torchbearers. It was Brian there on the trumpet. Alto saxophone was Charles McPherson. Oren Evans on the piano. Louis Perdomo on the piano. Boris Kozlov on the bass. And Kyle Swan on the drums. We kicked off the segment with Luck of the Draw. Then we had 724, not 24-7, 724. And then, of course, we figured out that triple play with a track that was originally composed by Dizzy Gillespie. That was Blues and Boogie. We would love to hear from you. Want to thank everybody who entered to win the tickets. Congratulations to our very good friend, Michael Giuliano out of Albany, who was the winner of the random drawing for those tickets. He is going to the Jazz Festival next Saturday and Sunday. Never a bad time to throw in some Mel Torme. We kicked off this segment with a little bit from Teddy Macedas. This one is going out to our very good friend in the big jazz club upstairs, probably hanging out with Mel Torme right now. We're going to go live to the Maisonette with the one and only, the Velvet Fog, Mel Torme. You're at the Crossroads of Jazz. Don't go anywhere.

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0: I think a little jazz in the shank of the evening would be in order right about now. Gentlemen, horns up.

0: I say R-A, R-A-G, R-A-G-G, mop. 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
1: Boy, you guys are hot.
0: If Miss Ella Fitzgerald were here tonight, if the great Miss Ella were here at the Maisonette tonight, she'd sing it this way and she'd sing it oh so right. Rag mop, shooting dooby doot, rag mop, hoodle dooby doot, rag mop, shooting dooby doot, rag mop, shooting dooby doot, shooting dooby doot, shooting dooby doot, shooting dooby doot, shooting dooby doot, shooting dooby doot, shooting dooby doot, shooting dooby doot. Oh, when the saints go marching in, shooting dooby doot, shooting dooby doot, wheel up, doot doot doot doot doot doot doot doot doot doot doot doot doot doot doot doot doot doot doot doot doot doot doot doot doot doot doot doot doot doot doot doot doot doot doot doot doot doot doot doot doot doot doot doot doot doot doot doot doot doot doot doot doot doot doot doot doot doot doot doot doot doot doot doot doot doot doot doot doot doot doot doot doot doot doot doot doot doot doot doot doot doot doot doot doot doot doot doot doot doot doot doot doot doot doot doot doot doot doot doot doot doot doot doot doot doot doot doot doot doot doot doot doot doot doot doot doot doot doot doot doot doot doot doot doot doot doot doot doot doot doot doot doot doot doot doot doot doot doot doot doot doot doot doot doot doot doot doot doot doot doot doot doot doot doot doot doot doot doot doot doot doot doot doot doot doot doot doot doot doot doot doot doot doot doot doot doot doot do

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Good evening, sisters and brothers. This is Angela Davis. Carmen McRae is one of the few accomplished jazz singers today, and she appeared in San Francisco in November of 1977 at the Macumbo. While she was here, I had the opportunity to tape a really fascinating interview with her about her life as well as her music. This interview was recorded on November 18th, 1977.

How you got into singing. I know that you were very interested in piano, and you took piano lessons when you were very young. And a lot of people don't realize, I think, that you started off as a pianist. Maybe you could talk a little bit about what made you...

something that you know, you're taking a chance on a child of 8 years old saying, yes, I want to take piano lessons, because, you know, as soon as the novelty dies off, you know, there you are stuck with a piano and nobody to play it. But oddly enough, I really loved it. And so I did take 5 years of it. But the singing end of it came later. You know, I at the age of 13, when I had stopped taking piano, I think then my, because I had, while taking piano, of course, which was classical music, I was inclined, of course, to go out and buy sheet music of the popular songs, you know, and play them. But, and I guess from that, it started, as wanting to be able to sing. And then I just thought about it. It was just the thought in the back of my mind, because I really was, am, I guess still, I suppose, very, very shy in regards to standing up and exposing myself to the public. You know, you have to be a little daffy to even want to do that, number one. And number two, to take a chance of being laughed at. I think I thought about all that, you know. And my parents were really sort of staid West Indian people who were of the old school of thinking that most people in show business were either dope fiends or drunkards or, you know, stayed up caroused at all hours of the morning. And it's true. No, I shouldn't say that. That's not true. I'm just being facetious now. But I think that's why I didn't get too much encouragement at the beginning from them, you know. But as I went on, and I found that when I got to the age of about 17, that I was thrown sort of into the circle of people who were in show business, and I got a little taste of it, and it was really very nice. And then my ambitions grew, but they still were foremost in my mind, but not enough for me to, as I said, stand up and make an idiot of myself, until many years later that I found that I went to Chicago and liked Chicago and wanted to stay, and found out that I had to sustain myself. And I'm not a daytime person, so that meant typing and secretarial work was out, unless they were going to start at 12 o'clock at midnight. So with my knowledge of piano and the help of a friend who had heard me sing a few songs a few times, I got a job working in a club, playing piano and singing, which was the scariest event of my life. But oddly enough, you can overcome a lot of things if you just have the stamina. So I did. And I stayed in Chicago 3.5 years, and I found that I could work at playing and singing, because then I had the chance to do what I really wanted to do most, is sing. And playing for myself, I'm not the greatest piano player in the world, but it was quite a boon to me as far as being able to work at my craft, you know, which is what I did. And after I worked in Chicago and I found that I could make a living at playing and singing, which was heaven as far as I wasn't even looking beyond that, I decided to go back to New York. And you know how your parents always have your room. This, whether you get to be 93, you still have a room in their house, right? So I decided to go back home. I said, if I can do what I'm doing in Chicago, I certainly can do it in my hometown, New York, which I did. I came back, and about a year or two later, I was approached about, somebody heard me and asked me to make a record, and that's how it really all started.

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2: On November 13th, Felix Unger was asked to remove himself from his place of residence. 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Deep down, he knew she was right, but he also knew that someday he would return to her. With nowhere else to go, he appeared at the home of his friend, Oscar Madison. Several years earlier, Madison's wife had thrown him out, requesting that he never return. Can two divorced men share an apartment without driving each other crazy?

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0: You would like to be on it?
1: Why? What's in Lisbon?
0: The Clipper to America. I've often speculated on why you don't return to America. Did you abscond with the church funds? Did you run off with the senator's wife? I like to think that you killed a man. It's the romantic in me.
1: It's a combination of all three.
0: And what in heaven's name brought you to Casablanca?
1: My health. I came to Casablanca for the waters.
0: The waters? What waters? We're in the desert.
1: I was misinformed.

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Featuring the music of the Tommy Flanagan Trio. Of course, that's Tommy Flanagan on piano, Wilbur Little on the bass, and the one and only Elvin Jones on the drums. Would you believe that Tommy Flanagan, believe it or not, at the age of 6, was given a clarinet for Christmas and actually learned how to play the clarinet pretty good, actually. But he actually preferred the piano. Why you would do that is beyond me, because the clarinet's a lot easier to carry around. Nevertheless, the beautiful music here with Tommy Flanagan. Born in 1930, sadly enough, we lost him in November of 2001. He was born in Michigan. Played with everybody, frankly. Art Tatum, Teddy Wilson, Nat King Cole. The list goes on and on. When you talk about bebop jazz musicians, you have to include Tommy Flanagan, who we're featuring this entire segment here at the Crossroads of Jazz. We kicked off this segment, we're relaxing at Camarillo. In there was Chelsea Bridge, and we just heard Beats Up. We're going to play some more from the Tommy Flanagan Trio moving forward, including Little Rock. We'll take this to the break. You know where you're at. You know it. You're at the Crossroads of Jazz. Stay tuned. It's Sienna Radio. It's 88.

0: Hi, it's Kevin Clancy, Siena Class of 1991. 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
1: The beast tears through flesh and bone.
3: Yeah, it was the scariest looking fish I'd ever seen.
1: This creature has terrified man for centuries.
0: They will readily take over an area and become the dominant species.
1: Now the deadly beast has set its sights on America. 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
1: On November 13th, Felix Unger was asked to remove himself from his place of residence. That request came from his wife. Deep down, he knew she was right, but he also knew that someday he would return to her. With nowhere else to go, he appeared at the home of his friend Oscar Madison. Several years earlier, Madison's wife had thrown him out, requesting that he never return. Can two divorced men share an apartment without

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4: You've asked for it. You've wanted it. You've emailed us about it. And it's going to happen. It's time for the third hour of your Crossroads of Jazz. The Crossroads of Jazz is now noon to three. Get ready. Time for your third hour. More jazz on Siena Radio. It's 88. Northeast, southwest. That's right. You found your way to the Crossroads of Jazz. Darren Scott, glad to be back with you here every Saturday from noon to three. That's right. Your Crossroads of Jazz is now 3 hours. And let's get right down to it. This is a great album. The album is called Junction. This is the Hot Club of Detroit. This first track is Goodbye, Mr. Anderson. Not quite sure if that has to do with The Matrix. And if you're a fan of The Matrix, you know Mr. Anderson. And the follow-up track after that will be Hey. You know what? You're also going to want to stick around because we got a great clip with Red Norvo and Tal Farlow recorded live 1982 after the Hot Club of Detroit. You know where you're at. You're at the Crossroads of Jazz. It's time to swing a bit.

Good evening, ladies and gentlemen, and thank you so very, very much. That was a number introduced by Billie Holiday many, many years ago on 52nd Street. It's called All of Me. We'd like to play for you now a number written by Sonny Rollins, which we feature our bassist, Steve Novacell. St. Thomas.

You've asked for it. You've wanted it. You've emailed us about it. And it's going to happen. It's time for the third hour of your Crossroads of Jazz. The Crossroads of Jazz is now noon to three. Get ready. 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

I am so very glad to have you back with us again at the Crossroads of Jazz. My name is Darren Scott. Thank you very much for spending time with us. Yes, you heard it correctly. The Crossroads of Jazz is now 3 hours long every Saturday at noon. Hey, we're going to do a little special. This segment is going to be all about the beautiful sounds of a beautiful trumpeter with a horrible, terrible backstory that is the lovable tragedy that is Clifford Brown. Clifford Brown was born in 1930. Clifford Benjamin Brown. He was born in Delaware in 1930. Sadly enough, he lost his life at the age of 25. He was only 25 years of age when he lost his life. I gotta tell you, he was a really good trumpeter. Teddy Macedis used to talk about him all the time and about the potential that was available that was lost to Clifford. He basically got it started, a 14-piece band ensemble as part of the Maryland State College Band. And believe it or not, as a youngster, of course he was always a youngster, he was part of the Art Blakey Quintet, which, if you're paying attention, that would go on to be the Jazz Messengers. So you could say that Clifford Brown was an early version of the Jazz Messengers. By the way, he also did a lot of stuff with Max Roach. We've got three here with Clifford and Max. We're going to hear Take the A Train. In the middle is the very recognizable Cherokee. And the end of the triple play, If I Were in Love Again. We are celebrating the life of Clifford Brown on drums here with Max Roach. It's time to swing a bit. You know where you're at. You're at the crossroads of jazz. It's Sienna Radio.

it's Dare Scott. Glad to be back with you here at the crossroads of jazz. We are celebrating the life of Clifford Brown. The last three tracks we just featured were with Clifford on the trumpet and the one and only Max Rhoats on the drums. He did a lot of stuff with Max. The track we just featured was If I Love Again. In the middle there was the recognizable Cherokee. And we kicked off this segment of your Crossroads of Jazz with his cool version of Take the A Train. Clifford Brown actually got married to Emma LaRue Anderson. And actually, the song Joy Spring, we're going to try to see if we can squeeze that in, which is one of his recognizable tracks. But he actually called her Joy Springs. That was her name. Matter of fact, the reason I mentioned that is because he was married. And sadly enough, again, I mentioned at the beginning, he passed away at the age of 25. Well, dig this. In 1955, Clifford and LaRue had a son. And they named him Clifford Brown Jr., who himself went on to become a jazz broadcaster and an educator. And then there is the terrible tragedy in June of 1956 that took the life of Clifford Brown. Clifford Brown was traveling with a gentleman by the name of Richie Powell, and they were on their way to Chicago for their next gig. Powell's wife Nancy was driving, so Clifford and Richie could get some sleep. While driving at night and in the rain in Pennsylvania, she presumably lost control of their car. They went off the road at a place called Bedford, sadly enough, killing all three of them. Clifford Brown is buried in the Mount Zion Cemetery in Wilmington, Delaware. Sad story about what could have been. He was only 25 years of age. Celebrating the music of Clifford Brown, we got a great setup coming up here for you. This is awesome. This is Clifford Brown on the trumpet with John Lewis on the piano, the one and only Percy Heath on the bass, and the impeccable Art Blakey on the drums. These are the guys that would go on to become the Jazz Messengers. Celebrating the life of Clifford Brown, we're here at the crossroads of jazz. 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

88.3 WVCR-FM, Loudonville, Albany. The opinions expressed on this program are of the host and their guests and do not necessarily reflect the opinions of WVCR, its management, Siena University, and its Board of Trustees.

Welcome back to Proud to Be Irish on 88.3 WVCR, home to Irish music, art, culture, and conversation presented in friendship, unity, and Christian charity. Are you a Hibernian? If not, why not? The Ancient Order of Hibernians fed over 1 million people last year. What did you do? NYAOH.com. Before we kick it off, a brief shout out and congratulations to Father Charles Onyeneke for receiving the St. Francis Jubilee Award from the Hibernians. Let's get the party started here on Proud to Be Irish, WVCR 88.3.

Poor Man's Gambit and the Sweetness of Mary from the Land of Sunshine album. Engines Roar from the Irish Lassies from their record Immigration Stories. And that particular tune featured the ever-popular Allie the Piper. Quite a talent. And Get Up Jack with MTA. I sent that out to my Uncle Mark, who is retired from the MTA. They're still looking for some of those trains. Now going out to Donna, our listener in the San Francisco Bay Area, James Kelly, Patty O'Brien, and Dawhey Spruill. A couple of reels.

Proud to be Irish on 88.3 WVCR, The Saint. Thanks for joining us. This is a Rebel song by Sinead O'Connor and a traditional tune on One Sunday from Rick Bedrosian from his I Could Write record. And James Kelly, Patty O'Brien, and Dawhi Spruill went out to our listener Donna in the San Francisco Bay Area, listening on WVCR.com. I feel like some Kitty Kelly.

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Take Me Home to Mayo. From the great Derek Warfield and our friend Andy Cooney. Thank you for doing that with Derek, Andy. That's a beautiful version of that song. The McCrells with Donegal, written by Kevin McCrell, and Will You Go, Lassie Go, from our friend Kitty Kelly. That was before the break. Now, how about a little bit of Kalos? Here's some Wendell's Wedding.

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1: 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Until then, this is Proud to be Irish on 88.3 WVCR, The Saint. See you next week.
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3: 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The opinions expressed on this program are of the host and their guests and do not necessarily reflect the opinions of WVCR, its management, Siena University, and its Board of Trustees.
4: 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Welcome to Moose Tracks on your Saturday afternoon. Let's get things going.

It's 88.3 The Saint. This is Moose Tracks, and I am Moose. Brand new one from Jack White from his upcoming album. That one, Dollar Bill. And then before that, another new one from Muse, Night Shift Superstar. A bit of a funky disco groove on that one, though I guess a lot of their stuff kind of has that sound. We're going to stick with some new stuff for a good part of the rest of this half hour. A couple weeks ago, Taylor Swift releasing a brand new song for the upcoming Toy Story 5, kind of going back to her roots a little bit. This is called I Knew It, I Knew You on The Saint.

88.3 The Saint. This is Moose Tracks, and I am Moose. Brand new one from the 18s. Remember them? Early 2000s, kind of like that ABBA tribute group. We played some ABBA last week, actually. They're back with a new one. You just heard You Got the Look, obviously sampling a little bit of a song of the very same name. Before that, Keith Urban's rendition of Summer Breeze. He's kind of doing a like a yacht rock kind of album coming up as well. And before that, we led into I Knew It, I Knew You by Taylor Swift from the upcoming Toy Story 5. So we are going to take a little bit of a trip back to the 70s now, taking it back to Saturday Night Live. Here's Billy Joel and the Saint.

0: 88.3 The Sand, it's Moose, and this is Moose Tracks. Boss Skaggs, What Can I Say, from the album Silk Degrees. And then before that, stuck with the 70s, live from SNL, Billy Joel, Only the Good Die Young. The host that night was Chevy Chase. I believe he led in saying Billy was missing his Hicksville High School reunion that night to perform on SNL. So that's it for this half hour. And as we do every week, we tease ahead to what's coming up the next half hour. I think last week I said I was going to do something more current, more recent. I lied. We're not doing anything remotely recent. We're going back to the mid-80s, giving you an album called Chicago 17, the very last with Peter Cetera. And I believe it's still, I don't see any album that would have challenged it since it came out, their biggest selling album. And when we go through most of it, you'll see why. It's chock full of just really, really solid David Foster produced hits, and just full of songs that you very likely already know. So Peter Cetera's swan song for Chicago, Chicago 17, coming up in the next half hour. Do not go anywhere. We'll be right back right here in the Saint.
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88.3 The Saint. This is Moose Trax and I am Moose, taking you this half hour through the album Chicago 17, 1984, the very last with Peter Cetera. So Chicago numbers their albums, and the numbers don't necessarily mean as many, you know, studio albums as they've recorded. I think Chicago 17 is really only like the 13th or 14th studio album, because Chicago 4, now let's go through this. Chicago 1, studio album. Chicago 2, studio album. Chicago 3, studio album. Chicago 4, live. Chicago 5, studio album. 6, studio. 7, studio. 8, studio. 9, greatest hits. Almost got you there. 10, studio album. 11, studio album. 12, that album was actually called Hot Streets. And then at that point, you know, Terry Kath passed away. 13, studio. 14, studio. 15, another compilation. And then 16, 17, both studio. I can't believe I just wasted my time doing that. And don't ask me how I know that, but there you go. In case you are wondering, that is the first 17 Chicago albums, whether studio, live, whatever they are, in order. You just heard Hard Habit to Break, great duet with Bill Champlin, who was on his second album at the time, and he kind of, you know, joined forces with Jason Scheff, who eventually replaces Peter Cetera to be the 1-2 punch of Chicago up until the mid-2000s. And then we started off the hour, sorry, started off the half hour with the lead track off the album, Stay the Night. Coming up now is a song that is also a big hit from that album, a big video, big single at the time in the mid-80s. This is Along Comes a Woman on The Saint.

88.3 The Saint. This is Moose Trax, and I am Moose. Probably Chicago's most recognizable song. I've already said this is their biggest selling album, their biggest, you know, of all of them. I think they're on, you know, 37, 38, I think now. I lost count. But probably the one when you think of Chicago, that's the one you think of. You're the Inspiration. Peter Cetera's basically last hurrah, big single, big hit with the band. And then before that, Along Comes a Woman, another big hit from that album. So you're probably sitting there, and if you listen every week, you're probably like, wait a minute, didn't you do a Chicago album a couple weeks ago? And the answer is, I sure did. But there's a reason why I'm doing this. So this album basically caps off the end of an era, right? So the album we did a few weeks ago was Chicago Transit Authority, their very first, with the original seven-member lineup. And this is basically the ending of that era. They lost Terry Kath, you know, after Chicago 11, had guitarists come in and out, had a percussionist come in and out. But this is basically the end of that era. After this album, Jason Scheff comes in. Danny Serafin eventually gets removed from the band by like 1990. He's their drummer. And they saw an even different era past that. So I'm kind of doing this to cap off, you know, obviously to give you a really different sound and understand, you know, how much they progressed and changed from that first album to this one from 68, 69, all the way up until 1984. So there's your reasoning if you were wondering. And if you like love Chicago like I do, it's no big deal, right? Coming up now are two more deep cuts from the album, but two songs that I really, really like on this album. We're going to start off with Please Hold On right here in The Saint.

0: 88.3 The Saint. This is Moose Tracks, and I am Moose, capping you off there with Prima Donna, again, part of Chicago 17, near the tail end of that album. And like we said, it was Peter Cetera's final album with the group. So again, you know, you heard a lot of songs that, you know, were some of their bigger hits, and strangely, it was some of the final songs that Peter did with the band. Before Prima Donna, you heard Please Hold On. Again, two songs near the end of the album that are kind of more deep cuts. And the first four you heard are you know, probably the smash hits from the album. So like I said earlier, we did Chicago 17 today to kind of cap off, you know, that era of Chicago that everyone kind of really recognizes. We started with Chicago Transit Authority a few weeks ago, had a couple other albums in between. I gave you some ABBA last week. I think we did Prince in the middle as well. And then I decided, you know what? Why don't we just cap it off? So there you have it. After Chicago 17, Cetera goes on to have a pretty good solo career. And a lot of his songs kind of sound like they should have been Chicago songs, and they probably would have been if he stuck around with the band. So that's it for me this hour and this weekend here on Moose Tracks. Like I promised last week, I think next week is our turn to do something a little more recent. But as per usual, they're kicking me out of here, literally dragging me out the door. I'll see you next weekend right here in the Saint. Take care.
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WVCR 88.3 The Saint. It's Kickin' Country with Colin here on the station, featuring the best of today's, yesterday's, and tomorrow's country music right here on your Nashville connection on your Siena connection. Or rather I say, your Albany connection on your Siena connection, because we had two country concerts this week in the Capital Region. First and foremost, this past Thursday, it was Jelly Roll with the Little Ass Shed Tour up at the Albany Med Health System at SPAC Live Nation. And then last night, also up at Albany Med Health System at SPAC Live Nation, was Bradley Green, Clint Black, the Cowboy As It Gets Tour, and I've got your after parties as per usual here. The first hour of tonight's show is going to be all Jelly Roll. The second hour of the program is going to be all Bradley Green and Clint Black. So get those requests into me. You can call her at the station. It's 518-783-2400 or email me, Colin, WVCR, @gmail.com. Well, I got a bunch of requests in, but I still need some more help. So again, please do get those requests into me. This one right here right now is going out to Dennis in Albany tonight. He wants to hear the track from Jelly Roll called Dead Man Walking. So I got that for you right here, right now. It's Kickin' Country on 88.3 The Saint.

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I'm going to try to keep the music rolling for you here on this After Party. Got a couple deep cuts that came in. This one is going out to Evan in Latham tonight. He wants to hear the track from the Whitsitt Chapel album called The Church, so I got that for you right here, right now. It's Kickin' Country on 88.3 The Saint.

condemned will not be lost.

Jelly Roll right there with the track Thorns right here on Kickin' Country with Colin. Again, part of your Jelly Roll after party right here for you. Folks, on the way for you, got some more of his collaborations, namely with Shaboozy, and there may or may not be a Riley Green collaboration, so keep it, stay tuned right here to Kickin' Country for that. I've got a few messages from Santa Radio to get out to you as well, but before I do any of that for you, speaking of collaborations, here is the collaboration he did with Post Malone on the F1 Trillion album. It's called Losers, and I'm sending this one out to Dave and Carol over in Niskayuna tonight.

0: Hi, it's Kevin Clancy, Siena Class of 1991. 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

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You're listening to Kickin' Country with Colin here on the station with your Jelly Roll After Party here. That right there was the track Son of a Sinner, which launched Jelly Roll's country music career. And before that, the number one hit from Jelly Roll and Lainey Wilson called Save Me from the Whitsitt Chapel album. Folks, there is still time to get those requests in. 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Don't forget, hour number two of the program tonight is all about Riley Green and Clint Black for the Cowboy As It Gets tour that happened last night at the Albany Med Health System at SPAC Live Nation. 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

That's Dustin Lynch and Jelly Roll right there with the track Chevrolet here on Kickin' Country with Colin. It's 88.3 The Saint. All right, folks, once again, hour number two of the program tonight is all about Riley Green and Clint Black, because the Cowboys Against Tour was at the Albany Med Health System at SPAC Live Nation last night. And I tell you what, I heard it was a great show. I wasn't able to get up there, unfortunately, but I heard it was fantastic and nothing like real traditional country music coming back around for sure. All right, folks, before I get you some more messages from Sienna Radio, I do have one last song for this hour here. It's actually a collaboration of Riley Green and Jelly Roll with the track called Copenhagen in a Cadillac. Sending this one out to Dick and Tracy in Clifton Park tonight.

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1: 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The opinions expressed on this program are of the host and their guests and do not necessarily reflect the opinions of WVCR, its management, Siena University, and its Board of Trustees.

WVCR 88.3 The Saint. It's Kickin' Country with Colin here on the station. All right, there is Riley Green and Luke Combs with the track A Different Round Here. And folks, this is part of your Riley Green, Clinton Black after party as they played up at the Alden Med Health System at SPAC Live Nation last night as part of the Cowboy As It Gets tour. So all this hour here, I'm taking your requests of Riley and Clint songs. So get those requests into me. It's 518-783-2400 or email me. 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She wants to hear the track from Riley Green called It Wasn't for Chuck, so I got that for you right here, right now. It's Kickin' Country, 88.3, The Saint, Sienna Radio.

Latest number one single from Riley Green called Change My Mind right here on Kickin' Country with Colin. I want to thank Jessica in Colony for sending that one in. I sincerely appreciate it. And folks, again, keep those requests rolling in. Call here at the station, 518-783-2400, or email me, colinwvcr@gmail.com. Going to keep that music rolling for you right here, right now. Got a few requests in for some Clint Black songs, so let's kick that little segment off here with the track A Good Run of Bad Luck.

That's Clint Black right here on Kickin' Country with Colin with the track, A Better Man. Before that, the song, Killin' Time. And folks, speaking of Killin' Time, that's the title of Clint Black's new memoir. Anybody read it? I haven't had a chance to get a copy of it yet. But let me know what you think about it. Email me, Colin, WVCR, @gmail.com. All right, more Riley Green and Clint Black on the way for you here. Also, some messages from CNN Radio to get out to you as well. Right here, we know, though, got a track going out to David up in Queensbury tonight. He wants to hear the track called Jesus Saves, so I got that for you right here, right now, on Sienna Radio, 88.3 on the FM dial and the iHeartRadio mobile app.

0: Hi, it's Kevin Clancy, Siena Class of 1991. 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

The number one single from 1998, Clint Black right there with the track Nothing But the Taillights, co-written by Black himself with Steve Wariner. That's such a fun song, man. I really enjoy that song a whole lot. Folks, this is WVCR Kicking Country with Colin here. Thank you so much for sticking to the program tonight. Got your Riley Green, Clint Black after party because they were playing last night up at the Albany Med Health System at SPAC. Live Nation is part of the Cowboy As It Gets tour. All right, folks, I still got more Riley Green for you right here. This one is going out to Jacob in Altamont tonight. He wants to hear the track from Riley Green called I Wish Grandpa's Never Died. So I got that for you right here, right now.

All Opry stage, Opry members taking the circle include John Connolly, The Whites, and T. Graham Bell, guest artists Tanya Tucker, Dennis Quaid, Colin Stowe, and the Del McCoury Band. And yes, that is actor Dennis Quaid. He's an amazing singer-songwriter. If you haven't seen him, I highly recommend checking out some of his work as well. And again, that's happening at the Opry House in downtown Nashville, Tennessee tonight. And again, folks, don't forget Channel 4 WNYA in the Capital Region airs an Opry Live Highlight show happening at 11 p.m. tonight as well. Again, I know I say it every single weekend here, but it is a fantastic program they put together and a fantastic hour of television. So go ahead and check that one out. Again, 11 p.m. tonight, Channel 4 WNYA. And folks, hope you enjoyed tonight's after party for Jelly Roll and also Riley Green and Clint Black. And the next show in the Capital Region is happening again at the Albany Med Health System at SPAC Live Nation on Saturday, July 25th. It's Tim McGraw with 49 Winchester on the Pawn Shop Guitar Tour. What will be doing that night for you is having a pregame show from 5 to 7 p.m. It's going to be all Tim McGraw and 49 Winchester, so get those requests into me. Again, 518-783-2400 or email me, colinwvcr@gmail.com. And again, I'll remind you as that show gets closer, but start thinking about those Tim McGraw songs that you want to hear. And again, requests drive the majority of the program week in and week out here on Kickin' Country. So without knowing what you guys want to hear, I can't play anything for you. So again, get those requests into me. I sincerely appreciate it. And again, thank you so much for listening every single Saturday night here. It's a joy to bring together 2 hours of the best of today's, yesterday's, and tomorrow's country music for you, week in and week out. So again, thank you so much for your support and for listening. I really sincerely appreciate it. All right, folks, I got one last song here to close out the Riley Green and Clint Black after party before I get you back to the video store tonight. And I'll be back next week on more of the best of today's, yesterday's, and tomorrow's country music for you on your Nashville Connection, on your Siena Connection. Last song here for you is coming from Riley Green. It's the number one single. And if you got someone you love out there, bring them close. Get a little slow dance going because the song right here is called Worst Way. So take it easy, y'all. Have a great rest of the weekend. And y'all come back now you're here.

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1: 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The opinions expressed on this program are of the host and their guests and do not necessarily reflect the opinions of WVCR, its management, Siena University, and its Board of Trustees.
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0: 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I am the Martian Ambassador.
1: Come inside and have a nice cup of tea.
0: I would like, if I may, to take you on a strange journey.
2: Good. We can finally start the big meeting.
3: Let's begin, shall we? Shall we?

0: everybody. My name is Brett Glasser, and thank you for joining me here at 88.3 The Sane as we take a trip back to the video store, where we take a look at some of our favorite movies and celebrate the soundtracks that brought them to life. We're so happy to have you hanging out with us, and for the next hour, we're going to take a look at a film whose soundtrack has most certainly stood up against the test of time. So tonight, we have turned the open sign on, and joining me in the video store is my co-host, my four-year-old daughter, Kennedy. Say hello to all the people out there tuning in.
1: Greetings, people of Earth. Thanks for tuning in.
0: Now, it's been a little while since we had a new show. Do you want to fill everyone in on what's been going on in your life?
1: I got my little belt in Taekwondo. I graduated preschool. I went to my first concert.
0: Oh, that's right. Congratulations, Kennedy. And who did you go to see for your first concert?
1: K-pop at the Palace Theater.
0: All right. Well, let's hear it for Kennedy, everybody. And where are we right now? What are we thinking we're going to be when we grow up?
1: A princess doctor vet.
0: Well, you keep reaching for the stars, little buddy, because you are doing amazing. Are you ready for tonight's soundtrack? It's a good one.
1: Let's get to it, Daddy-O.
0: All right, you heard it. So let's grab a handful of meatballs and a Tab Cola as we take a deep dive into the soundtrack to 1998's The Wedding Singer.
2: Before the internet, before cell phones, before rollerblades, there was a time.
3: Everybody on the dance floor. Very nice, Grandma Molly.
2: When Robbie Hart was

0: stood up at his own wedding.
1: I woke up this morning and I realized I'm about to marry a wedding singer.
2: Once again, things that could have been brought to my attention yesterday!
0: New Line Cinema presents...
3: Is it true that you're in the middle of a nervous breakdown?
0: Whoopity-doo! Adam Sandler.
2: Hey, psycho. Get out of my Van Halen t-shirt before you jinx the band and they break up.
0: And Drew Barrymore.
4: You're the wedding singer.
5: How you doing? I'm Robbie.
4: I'm Julia.
0: In a story about finding love where you least expect it.
6: Uh-oh. What? You like her?
2: No, I don't.
4: This is my fiancé, Glenn.
5: I don't even know your last name.
7: It's Gulia.
5: Julia's last name is going to be Gulia. Julia Gulia. That's funny.
7: Why is that funny?
5: I don't know. I just...
0: Now, the girl of his dreams is about to marry Mr. Wrong.
8: That's grade A, top choice meat.
4: Good morning.
8: You can make breakfast for Ben?
0: Unless he can pull off the performance of a lifetime.
4: She and Glenn just jumped a plane to Vegas. Go get him.
5: All right, all right.
9: Of leaving Glenn for the wedding singer?
0: He's more than a lover.
10: What do you think of the jacket?
2: I don't know, man. I would lose that glove. You look nuts.
0: He's more than a legend.
5: You are the worst wedding singer in the world, buddy.
2: Well, I have a microphone and you don't.
5: So you will listen to every damn word I have to say!
0: The wedding singer.
3: I said hit.

0: 1998, The Wedding Singer was released on the big screen, furthering the already successful career of Adam Sandler. Directed by Frank Caracci and starring Adam Sandler and Drew Barrymore, along with a slew of great cameos, The Wedding Singer tells the story of a popular wedding singer, played by Sandler, who after getting his heart broken by his fiance, tries to put the pieces back together with the help of a waitress played by Drew Barrymore. This film was an absolute success, had a budget of $18 million, and made $123 million worldwide, becoming an absolute smashing success for Sandler. And when this came out, I absolutely loved it. I felt like it was just another win for Sandler, but it was also showing everybody his ability to move past some of those more juvenile comedies like Billy Madison and Happy Gilmore. And the best part for all you tuning in is that it has an amazing 80s soundtrack featuring songs from Billy Idol, The Cure, Musical Youth, as well as songs performed by Sandler himself. And not only was both the film and soundtrack a major success, but The Wedding Singer was also turned into a Tony-nominated Broadway musical, and the soundtrack was such a hit, a Volume 2 was released shortly after. Well, we don't want to waste any more time. Kennedy, are you ready to get to our first set of songs?
1: You betcha.
0: All right, let's kick off the soundtrack to The Wedding Singer with White Wedding from Billy Idol, Video Killed the Radio Star from The Presidents of the United States of America, and Pass the Duchy from Musical Youth, all right here where the video store is always open and all late fees are being waived, right here on WVCR 88.3 The Saint.

WVCR 88.3 The Saint. My name is Brett Glasser, and for those just tuning in, we're coming to you from the video store, where Kennedy and I are making our way through the soundtrack to 1998's The Wedding Singer. Now, we just took a listen to Pass the Dutchie from Musical Youth, and this is one of those songs that people always think is referencing partaking in the devil's lettuce. But the truth is, it is and it isn't. The Dutchie they're referring to is actually a Dutch oven that they're supposed to be passing around, as this song is kind of a joke, supposed to be a more sanitized version of another original song, which most certainly was not referring to a Dutch oven. And I'm sure most people didn't realize that you can thank none other than Princess Leia for The Wedding Singer being such a hit, as Carrie Fisher herself was brought in to punch up the script. Carrie worked on the script for 6 months and is responsible for giving more heart to the character of Julia, making the romance between her and Robbie a lot more believable. Now, if there's one thing that's pretty consistent with most Sandler films, is he usually packs them with small roles and cameos from his eclectic group of friends, including Steve Buscemi, Kevin Nealon, John Lovitz, Billy Idol, Christine Taylor, and rapping granny Sally Pierce. And we even get some songs being sung by these cameos, as not only does Adam Sandler perform an original track, but Steve Buscemi performs the song True at the end of the film, and we get my favorite addition, which is John Lovitz as the creepy wedding singer lamenting off of Robbie's downfall with his rendition of Ladies' Night.

All right, let's get right back to the soundtrack to The Wedding Singer. We're coming your way. We have You Spin Me Round from Dead or Alive and Do You Really Want to Hurt Me from Culture Club. All right here with The Video Store, Will Never Die on iHeartRadio and 88.3 The Saint.

0: So that brings us halfway through our journey into the soundtrack to The Wedding Singer. I'm going to go run over to the ground round to break some change for the register. Kennedy, have you been enjoying the soundtrack so far?
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0: All right, we're going to take a quick break. 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
2: 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From Orion Home Video, 1991, the country is overrun by crime. 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
10: 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Thanks so much for making our shift here at the video store go by quickly as we're taking a dive into the music off the soundtrack to 1998's The Wedding Singer. You know, at the time when this movie came out, even though I grew up in the 80s, I wasn't really aware of all the music coming out at the time, as I was a bit more focused on He-Man, Star Wars, and Transformers. When The Wedding Singer came out, I was about 15 or so, and it definitely introduced me to many new bands from the 80s who I don't think I would have stumbled upon otherwise, such as Depeche Mode and The Smiths. And you gotta hand it to Sandler, the guy knows how to put a soundtrack together, as not only was this album a huge hit in the US, but it climbed all the way to the number one Billboard spot in Australia. Now, Kennedy, out of all the music we've listened to tonight, who's your favorite so far?
11: Taylor Swift.
10: But, buddy, we didn't listen to any Taylor Swift tonight.
11: When you were playing your song, I was listening to Taylor Swift in my mind.
10: Okay, I see. Are you not a big fan of this 80s music?
11: It's okay. I just like Taylor Swift more. This music is for old people.
10: Wow, Kennedy, that cuts deep.
11: Sorry, Dad, you're just kind of old.
10: Well, on a happy note, let's get right back into some old people music. We're up next, we have the Thompson Twins with Hold Me Now, Jay Giles Band with Love Stings, and Blue Monday with New Order, all right here where the video store has been resurrected on WVCR 88.3 The Saint.

0: WVCR 88.3 The Saint. Again, we thank you so much for hanging out with us in the video store on this lovely Saturday night as we finish out the soundtrack to 1998's The Wedding Singer. Now, with this movie taking place in the Sandler universe, you always expect to see some of his best friends making an appearance, and as I was a huge Chris Farley fan, his absence in this was duly noted. And as it turns out, Sandler actually wanted Farley to make a cameo in the film, but the studio would not greenlight this idea due to Farley's drug use and stints in rehab. And tragically, Farley passed away a few months later before the film's premiere. Chris Farley was an absolute powerhouse, and I can only imagine what he would be doing now if he was still alive. I could easily see him having a podcast with David Spade, and a Chris Farley live tour would have been absolutely amazing.
1: I'm a maniac, on the floor, and I'm dancing like I've never danced before.
0: Now, we talked a lot about Sandler, but you can't talk about The Wedding Singer without bringing up the talented Drew Barrymore, whose chemistry with Sandler in the film definitely adds to its success. And it turns out that Barrymore credits The Wedding Singer with saving her career, as told in this interview on The Howard Stern Show.
2: Do you call him up and say, look, I'm Drew Barrymore.
3: Yep.
2: I think if you and I got together, we would make great movies together. Now, he could have really laughed you off and said, hey, I'm doing great right now. Yeah. I don't need you, honey.
3: Yeah, he had like Happy Gilmore and Billy Madison out,
2: right.
3: And he was on SNL, and every girl, I mean, the girls loved him.
2: Right.
3: All the girls were crazy about him.
2: You had a meeting with Adam at a coffee shop.
3: I did. Please come meet me. I really need to talk to you.
2: What did you say to him at that meeting?
3: We looked like a frat boy and a Piccadilly Circus ridiculous bad combo.
2: Don't you think about what you wear when you go to meet with somebody? Like, hey, I want to
3: look acceptable? Like, again, this is who I am. I had pink platforms on. I mean, I was in my, you know, I thought I looked good.
2: Right.
3: As soon as I saw him, I was like, yeah, you're probably going to have to see past all this.
2: Just be so grateful to Adam for taking you seriously when he could have had any co-star.
3: Absolutely.
2: And really developing something.
3: He
2: with
3: was
2: you.
3: Hot. He could have done anything he wanted, and he believed in me, and I believed in him.
0: All right, let's finish out the soundtrack to The Wedding Singer. We're coming your way. We have Love My Way from the Psychedelic Furs and the Smiths with How Soon Is Now, right here with the video store Will Never Die on WVCR 88.3 The

0: WVCR 88.3, The Saint. Well, folks, it's that time once again. As we look out the window, we can see the ground round turning off their lights, which means we need to start wrapping things up here at Back to the Video Store. Now, before Kennedy and I close up shop, with this being a video store, of course we want to give out a couple recommendations. Kennedy, is there anything that you watched recently?
1: I really like Vampirina on Disney. It's about a girl who moves to a new town, but she's really a friendly vampire.
0: You heard it from Kennedy. Go check out Vampirina. And for all you UFO nerds out there, why don't you check out the new Bob Lazar documentary, S4, which delves deeper into the story of Bob Lazar, who has claimed that since the 90s, he's helped reverse engineer non-human spacecrafts for the U.S. government. So unfortunately, our shift here at the video store has come to an end for the night here on 88.3 The Saint. Thank you to my wonderfully talented co-host, Kennedy. Do you want to give a shout-out to any of your Taekwondo buddies?
1: Hi, Leah! Hi, Sophie!
0: All right, folks. The open sign has been officially turned off, and we're going to lock up for the night here at Back to the Video Store. My name is Brett Glasser, and thank you so much for hanging out with us here. And be sure to join us here every Saturday night at 7 p.m. as we celebrate the movies from the video store that we love and remember. So good night to everyone out there in video land, and remember to be kind, and please rewind!
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4: A Siena saint is someone who thinks of others before he or she thinks about his or herself. Compassion is one of the most important virtues a saint possesses. This is not a trait which a saint turns on and off based on how convenient it is for them to feel compassion, but rather a conscious decision to always try to reach out to a fellow human being when they need someone to hold on to. A saint is honest, not only with his or her friends, but also with themselves. They are humble to the point that they do not realize how much of a saint they are until someone points it out to them. A saint is selfless, willing to give up a meal, a night out, or an extra hour working on a paper if someone that they know needs help. A saint does not have to be coerced into doing the right thing, and takes it upon themselves to help others realize what the right thing is. A saint listens more than they talk, knowing that sometimes the biggest thing a person will get out of a friend's advice is knowing that the friend took the time out of their day to be there to listen. We encounter saints every day on our campus. They always seem to have a smile on their face when they say hi to us. They make us laugh when they see that we are upset. They know what makes us happy, and they are open about how much they care about us. A true Siena saint spreads Siena's spirit everywhere they go and can turn the gloomiest day into the brightest one. They fill us with happiness when they enter a room and make us want to follow them when they leave the room. Think about the saints in your life. You will find that they are around every corner at Siena College.
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I'm Sean Bird, your host for the show. 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